0: Do you know what is what I like about it? I like to let songs end right to the last second. I'm one of those people that way.
1: Ooh, yeah.
0: Oh, see, the show's getting excited when you see the show.
1: That's it. You have to draw back the tune. I'm on the next one lined up, man. Come on.
0: But you got it ready because I'm like, jeez, that's next. Okay, because yeah, you know what it is? When people send me the list sometimes, I don't even listen to that. I say thank you and I just forward it straight to the producers because I want it to be fresh for me as well when you send it. So
1: can I just say we just started at the right place because that song you played, it is all about the beginning.
0: Yes.
1: Let me make you know, before we even dive in, I was a little ute man with my family.

0: He walking through Farringdon, and I'm out way too late. Like, you, man. You're only out because your family is out, right?
1: Yeah, of course.
0: And we're walking past this club. I don't even know what clubs are at this stage. I hear this dong, dong, dong.
1: Oh, listen, listen.
0: And I think that's like an alien ship landing. I never heard no melody like that in my life. And I wanted to go down those stairs. But I'm a youth,
1: innit? How old were you?
0: I was like about 12, 13. Mm-hmm, I was a youth. Mm-hmm, so that stayed with me, that music can sound like it's from the future. And that has shaped me.
1: Do you know? So, see, well, I'm loving this show really because I love the fact. Because usually I'm like I introduce, but the way that this guy right now, yeah, this guy, this king, this OG, this person I'm gonna interview today, yeah, because this is the Melting Pot, guys. By the way, welcome to another edition. Every month I do this. Every month where I celebrate people that have inspired me, that have influenced me throughout my journey, and we just kind of chop it up. And it could be anyone. It could be my postman. It could be my cousin next door. Do you know what I mean? But it's people that are really, but are just inspirational people. And today, I have someone that I met. My goodness, I can't try to think. But before I start, no, I've met you once I was signed and I met you up. But then obviously when I met you, I think I'd seen you doing stuff on MTV Bay. But then I met you as a separate person because you booked me for something. And then when I got to know you as a person, I thought, wow, this guy's a serious guy, you know. He really cares. And he's what, you're my tribe, innit? But then me and you got on, I think it was what's Poppin' Magazine or something?
0: I don't even know. Know how we pattern, you know. Like,
1: I know, but we're going to find that today.
0: We're going to find out.
1: Guys, but before I carry, because look, I'm just talking, I'm just excited because he's here. Big up the man called Fusion in the building. Welcome to the Melting Pot, my darling. Listen, the playlist already. I mean, I've kind of skimmed it.
0: Mm.
1: But as I said, like, when I come on the show, I want to hear it as I'm going along. Yeah. I want to hear your story. So, and as I said, so the songs, it's literally soundtracks to your life. And, you know, and you don't, people don't realize, some people say, oh, I don't like music. You don't realize you do. It's part of your life. You don't realize that you hear a song that's going to remind you of something that you were at. You might not remember how old you were, where you were, but it might remind you of a time in your life. So the first three songs that you've obviously chosen were the ones that I thought I wanted you to tell me was the first time you heard them, how they made you feel. And the rest of them are soundtracks to your life and the first one you released. But so the first one was Chaka Khan, Ain't Nobody, which I know anyone that hears, as you just said, I think that's the feeling everyone had.
0: Yeah.
1: Cause wasn't it in Breakdance?
0: I just know.
1: I feel
0: you know when Stevie Wonder transitioned from playing like analog into the new vibe, and stuff. You gotta be great, but you gotta use technology. And when I heard that sound, it just sounded like a spaceship. And I was like, I'm here for whatever's going on in that basement. I've never been in the basement. I don't know about Shubs yet, but I know that sounds incredible.
1: Isn't that crazy?
0: Yeah, it's a feeling.
1: It's a feeling. That's what I say to people. This is why this show, I've been doing this show for nearly coming up to 6 years. And without fail, everybody goes, you know what? You're right. And by the end of it, they go, oh, you know what? Thank you for reminding me of
0: Terry,
1: the feeling.
0: My whole life, I've chased that high.
1: Yes!
0: My whole life. Yes. I'm like a junkie, music in my vein. I'm like, give me that feeling. Yeah. Let my music make people feel like anything is possible.
1: There you go.
0: You see it there?
1: Oh God, this one. Listen, I feel like you just take over the show.
0: I'm behaving.
1: Whatever.
0: Right,
1: no, this is your guy. So we're gonna be talking about your journey. But so next song that you obviously we heard it coming. Luther Vandross. Where were you when you heard it? How did you find it make you feel? Do you remember? Because that's the thing. You remember? I remember the first time I heard every song. So I'm like.
0: Yeah, that song's a madness because I don't know when I first heard it. I just know I always hear it and it's never nostalgic. It's always present.
1: Yes.
0: It's timeless. Yes. I remember playing Grand Theft Auto and I stole someone's car and it came on. So I'm just like, everywhere I go, this song is appropriate.
1: Yes.
0: You know, and
1: too much.
0: Marcus Miller.
1: The bass. Oh.
0: Like, she knows.
1: Come on, I know.
0: We hear music as an experience, and then we realize somebody dreamt it, somebody made it.
1: Yes.
0: We're talking Luther going solo with a sound no one's ready for.
1: Yes.
0: You get it? Iconic, but at the time he bossed, no one was ready for what he was doing. They was like, what are you doing? This ain't it. And then Marcus Miller's like, jazz cat, funk cat, street cat, Latin cat, and he's dope on bass. And he provides a vroom. And that feeling is what we felt. And I was privileged to meet Marcus Miller and introduce him on stage. And I'm there in the wings and they won't let me meet him, you know, cause he's iconic and I'm just Fusion in it, but I know who I am. So I just said, right, so I can't go in the dressing room. Yeah. All right, fine. Where am I going to meet him? I'm going to meet him side of stage. And I've done my homework. Cause people like Terry, people like Marcus, people like, oh man, the legends in it. And I see Marcus side of stage. They won't let me chat to him. I go bowl up to him. I said to him, listen, I got one question before I introduce you. I said, what was it? I said, it was Brooklyn or Queens. And he looks at me and goes, yo, it all depends on what you're asking. And I was like, bro, who raised you? Mm. And that one question opened them up because he had to move from one borough to the other. And he answered the question. I said, that's all I need to know. I went on stage and I lit the place up. Told one piece of story, yeah? Come off stage. And he said, every time I go on stage, I want to be introduced like that. And I said, that's why I do this, man. You pay homage with honor.
1: Yeah.
0: So I love the fact that that song raised me and I could pay homage to the bass player. And God bless Luther, because his expression was musically, and his life was way ahead of where we are now. We live in a time of more acceptance, but yes, at the time he had to live in a closet.
1: Yes, of course.
0: So you know what I mean?
1: Because yeah, like, I didn't realize that he was gay until, you know, way after. And it's right, because I did a headline show at North Sea Jazz Festival and Marcus Miller was playing.
0: Mm.
1: And Kanye was headlining. So this is about 10 years ago.
0: Mm.
1: And I remember everyone, and after that we all jammed after in the hotel. So can you imagine? So you know, having that experience, and then knowing this man played that, I'm like, one second. And he's like, yo, I love you. I'm like, okay, thank you.
0: Yeah.
1: You, so babe, I feel it. So, and this is why I'm saying you're the perfect person for the show right now, because it's fine, because it's been a long time for us. Obviously we're gonna get part to your story, but for this to come, so even the way you just described it, that's exactly what it is.
0: That's what it
1: that,
0: is.
1: Those are the stories that I think I really want people to hear. It's like why you understand and why you love this.
0: I decided like a month ago, my mantra is I make music for those who can't. Because we get caught up in the nuance of who's hotter, who got better chart, who stream more, who's more likable, who's hot, who's trendy. There's people walking past here who never get a chance to play or say how it's they the feel. It's our job to do
1: it's
0: it.
1: It's the truth, you
0: it's
1: know.
0: It's our job, man.
1: You know, and you know, recently, I don't know what's been going on. I've been crying a lot, but happy.
0: Me and you, you know.
1: And look, I'm like crying, but it's like, oh my, like I feel God in the, and I feel like so many people are like, thank you, you're saying things. Babe, this show's going to be so lit. Anyway, introduce the song on, please.
0: All right, okay, cool. Let's do it. So what's this one? This is Never Too Much.
1: Yeah.
0: Luther, Marcus Miller, and anyone who ever loves a vibe, just like, it feels like summertime, you know what I mean? So just enjoy. Yeah.
1: Oh.
0: Let's go.

0: They think I'm mad, innit?
1: But you know what? It's mad, like, literally, I don't know, like, I usually know guys, they know that I'm excited, but you've got me extra hype right now because of your energy.
0: I'm gassed to be here.
1: I'm the one that adds the energy to everyone. Like, you've got me gassed. This is crazy.
0: I ain't even started yet.
1: I know, like, damn.
0: But we were just saying, everyone hears music. Music's a scrolling ting, a clicking ting, move on ting. The whole world stopped when Thriller dropped. Babe. I was in Southwark.
1: Literally.
0: I'm going to let people know I'm a black man, but I'm a proud Filipino as well. So I'm with my Filipino gang. My mum's from the Philippines. And we're there in Southwark. And then the world premiere of Thriller happens and the whole house stops. And we watch it. And it's mad. It's a movie. Vincent Price is in it. The song's incredible.
1: Yep.
0: The man was a genius. And it's just embedded in my brain that this is beyond music. This is a moment.
1: It's literally beyond. And I remember I was in Germany because I lived in Germany around that time. Yeah, very international, aren't we?
0: Absolutely.
1: So when I remember seeing it on TV, and I remember obviously the TVs back then were like more like...
0: They had a back off, innit?
1: My sister used to say that.
0: TV about with a back off. You couldn't put it against no wall. You don't put a TV on a wall. You're mad.
1: Yeah, it was literally...
0: You had a fat shelf and the TV on it.
1: And then you had the video recorder.
0: Absolutely.
1: And then, oh my God, then you had the whole state.
0: Come on.
1: But like, those are the moments when me and my mum used to bond, like when we used to listen to music and watch videos and stuff. But so to know, like, wow, like, because the moment it came on, the feelings instantly just rushed back in.
0: Oh yeah, I remember drawing MJ, like Thriller era. You had the zippers and all them ting, and I was drawing. I was an art kid. Wow. So it was like, that's me. Like, I didn't even know what they say, you know, inspired by what you see. I didn't even know I was drawing the black icon. I was just like, this is him.
1: That's what I'm saying.
0: Dope.
1: So, because I didn't realize that you were half Filipino.
0: Absolutely.
1: See, these are these things I'm getting to find.
0: Yeah. Big time. I went there when I was about 11, 12 years old, and I had a big afro, 11, 12 years old, and we're going through the village in Dupak, and we're there in a little sidecar, and everyone's pointing at me. I'm the first black kid they've ever seen. They look, Michael Jackson. It's Michael Jackson. Oh, Lara. Oh, like, I'm like, Michael's a lot older than that now. He's not Jackson 5 Michael, but you know, news traveled slow back then. So Michael Jackson. So yeah, man, mad thing.
1: Oh, that's amazing. Okay, so that's the first few songs that you heard that hit you.
0: Yeah, just as far as like they're just a part of my identity.
1: Yep.
0: You know, whether it's cosmic sounds of Chaka Khan, whether it's iconic moments like Michael, or whether it's just, I suppose, stories change as we get older, and who Lufa was and that song has just always changed for me. But it's always remained magical.
1: How do you mean it's always changed for you? What does that mean?
0: It means I never... We'll talk about it later, because like saying someone like Nas inspired me to believe I could do music.
1: Yeah.
0: But I'm in my bedroom in Tottenham, and then 2 years later, I'm in Soho with Nas, and we're talking music, and it's his first trip to the UK. So your relationship changes, but the thing stays the same.
1: Yo, that's deep.
0: You know, and that's the thing. Like,
1: you know, you're right, actually, because I used to listen to Kelly LaRock growing up.
0: Right? Yeah.
1: Like, obviously obsessed. And now she's one of my best friends. And we're building together. So
0: Look at that.
1: It's mad.
0: There's me just trying to do my hip hop thing. And then there's this woman called Terry Walker signed to Def Jam. And I'm trying to get signed to Def Jam. And Jahar's dancing to my tune. And he's trying to work out who to sign. Don't get me started. We never got signed still, you know. We never got signed, but we got signed somewhere else. And then here we are, you know what I mean? No beef, we're friends.
1: Yo, that's
0: crazy. And neither of us are signed to Def Jam. There you go. It's just that you move on.
1: Yeah, but you know what? In a way, I was having this conversation the other day about, you know, being signed to a major, but not being like, right now, when you were signed, it's like, as much as it's great, but you don't really have as much control. They sign you because they think that you're the hot thing, but the moment you have to do the thing and then there's a budget. Remember, people have to understand it's a business. So,
0: absolutely.
1: And you've got to pay that money back. So, if your thing ain't working without them, then... Next minute, all the restrictions. So that's what happened with me. So I was like, guys, let me go because I don't know what I'm doing. I'm going to be hemorrhaging money. And ever since that, I've money took a minute, but now it's the happiest thing I've ever did. It's becoming independent.
0: Likewise. I feel you. Yeah, 100%.
1: Because now you can come here and take over my show and just, you know, do what you want because you're a fusion. I mean, I allow you to because you've built your own thing. You've got your own lane. And I can come on your thing and tell you, no, I'm not doing that because I don't want
0: to. You heard her, right? Yeah. I'm inviting her to come on my thing, yeah? Like,
1: no,
0: you know what I mean?
1: 100%. I'd love to. Because you've invited me before, but, you know, but I think...
0: Timing.
1: I think now, especially, because remember before, people used to make you feel like, if you don't do this now, you're going to lose out. It was like, no, there's no such thing. First of all, I do things on God's time anyway. So whenever God says it's right to do this, if it feels right, I'm doing it. So this whole... And putting the fear of like, FOMO, you're going to miss out. No, you're not. If you're a real artist and you're really about this, it doesn't matter when you do it, because especially if you're speaking from truth.
0: Facts.
1: So the fact that you're telling me that you're going to be singing now and that you're going to be doing all this
0: kind of...
1: Oh, sorry, did I expose that? I'm sorry.
0: that one, we'll edit that out. that won't go out on the live broadcast. I know, I'm taking a mic.
1: I was like, what is it live? Right now? Okay.
0: Shout out Devon Brown right now. You are not listening to a broadcast.
1: Are you trying to
0: I'm hypnotizing the whole audience.
1: Does it actually work? Does it really
0: It won't work if you tell them it doesn't work. I have them. just play the tune, man.
1: Okay, I'm sorry.
0: You're mashing up my magic, man. What's going on?
1: What song? We didn't talk about the song yet.
0: What? The last tune or the next tune?
1: The next tune.
0: The next tune, right. This one is a curveball for me because, as I said, this is a show of truth. I grew up with a West Indian father.
1: Oh, wow.
0: But he never really played the tune. So I guess we got Boney M.
1: Yeah.
0: Got a bit of that. And he liked country music.
1: Yeah.
0: I'm just saying I don't know what that was about. He liked country.
1: Who was it? Because everyone was saying, what's the guy, Rick Reeves?
0: No. Gareth Brooks or something. Yeah. I don't know. I don't know who. Like, I can't call it out. No. Just men with gallon hats and they weren't black. And he was playing their tunes a lot. and my mum, you know, she liked pop music and she liked Elvis. It was terrible.
1: What do you mean?
0: It was terrible, man. As a black youth growing up in Tottenham, I had nothing to work with here. Nothing.
1: What do you mean?
0: Nothing.
1: Country music is good.
0: I'm still going through therapy. So my friend Paul Plunkett, like, he lived down the road and his mum was cool and she's going out with a man who was a sound system guy. So when I heard this tune, I didn't know what it was called, which is years later, I knew it was Fredlocks, innit? But when I heard that, I was like, I wish I knew where to find this music.
1: Okay.
0: So when I heard this song, it just was something that was like, okay, there's more out there. So later on, I discovered Bounty Killer.
1: You went to the
0: Shabba. And All Dayers. I'm out there at the All Dayers up in Finsbury Park and ting. But this was like kind of a window into a world that I would love to immerse myself in. And I did eventually. I discovered reggae. I got to work with Dawn Penn. And be around Spider J, who was mentored by Bob Marley. But my introduction to reggae kind of was through certain songs like this.
1: So one second, we're supposed to be doing the first one that you released actually right now. So
0: is that what we're doing?
1: You were supposed to see this because you tried to take over my show and you're too fast. Yeah, now you even got me going. So anyway, let's play
0: that's
1: this
0: a nice
1: one.
0: Segue still. That's a smooth segue for the wrong section.
1: Play this song.
0: Can we play Fredlocks?
1: Yeah, play.
0: Just play Fredlocks. And then we'll get into this remix of Terry's show.
1: Oh,
0: it's a melting pot remix.
1: I love it. This is how point
0: I'm
1: going to
0: shut up now.
1: Yeah, how about that? Yeah.
0: This is just

0: Pull up ting.
1: Because it's real, it's my show, it's all gone wrong. You should have sent me the ting. Yeah. No, but I love it because it's real.
0: It's all right.
1: So what's the song that you wanted to play so you know?
0: Right, it's Fredlocks.
1: Oh, Fredlocks.
0: Yeah, yeah.
1: Yeah, because remember, it's supposed to be in order. Didn't it? Someone
0: I right? didn't know you didn't
1: No, say, I did tell you that actually. I told you, give me the songs and I will put it in the playlist.
0: My sister never told me.
1: Anyway.
0: Did I tell you I don't have an assistant? does it right, so Fredlocks, True Rasta Man.
1: Is that in the transfer?
0: Yeah, that's the tune right there.
1: Is it in the retransfer?
0: No, that should be there. It should be in the playlist. It should be.
1: There it is, yeah. There you go.
0: See it there?
1: Sorry, Gareth. It's Fusion's fault.
0: Oh, it's always my fault. My whole life, most of the things that happen is my fault.
1: No, listen, it happens
0: sometimes. Not in a good way. Some of the good things that happen in my life are my fault too.
1: Everything, listen, nothing is your fault. Nothing's wrong because everything that has happened in life. Yep.
0: There we go.

0: This is the song. The first one. So this is the first song that you released, right?
1: This was the first one that released itself. You know, every producer, every music maker has a song they want to put out and don't really blow, don't bust. But Groundbreaker, it literally did what it said on the tin. It broke the ground.
0: Crazy.
1: It separated the pack.
0: Crazy.
1: It made people know that the UK had something big and thunderous this year. And for me, it was the loudest song I'd ever made. I'd done a song for Execution Squad. They're a dope crew from East London. And we did a song called Oh Whoa. And it was a hype tune. And then Fallacy must have heard things I was doing. And then he just said, you know what? I like what you're working on. And I gave it my all, man. And we made this song. It's part Northern Soul, part garage, part thunderous double time hip hop inspired by Timbaland. And it was a precursor to grime. So, you know, everyone was playing it. God bless John Peel. He played it. It got played on rock shows. It got played on Itch. It got played on Deja with Dizzy and Kano rapping
0: on
1: it.
0: Come on.
1: And I was like, all from one rhythm from my mind. So I never look back, man. Yeah.
0: And this is the reason why you're on my show. Do you understand? And the reason why, but you have to understand as well, as much as I know, that you did be part of that song, I still didn't know your story. And the whole, I think sometimes, what people need to understand about when people love this.
1: Yeah.
0: It's like when you start having to know the story before it gets in the way of what you're trying to do. Do you know what I mean? So I'm in a way, I'm glad I didn't get to know half of the stuff that I'm going to find out today.
1: Absolutely.
0: Because I don't think maybe we might have, because I met you and I just got on with you without realizing. And now I'm like, the spirit was there first. Mm. And then everything else after that comes with it.
1: But I was working for a newspaper down. I could walk to the office from here. It's called Black Echoes. Right.
0: Does Echo, oh, Black Echoes?
1: Yeah, Echoes. Echoes newspaper.
0: But it was called Black Echoes.
1: It was originally called Black Echoes.
0: No way.
1: They dropped the black. It's a story for another day.
0: Oh, God.
1: But Echoes was my foundation. So I was writing for them in Hip Hop Connections.
0: Wow.
1: Staff writer. And where I couldn't make music for my money, make money for music, I could make money telling stories.
0: Oh,
1: so
0: wow.
1: I wrote reviews of Your Records, Truce.
0: Michelle's Godfrey, come on.
1: Yeah, all of these bands, I wrote about them, you know, Raw Stylus, so many great bands. And then I learned and I studied.
0: Yep.
1: And some of the samples I found was CDs lying around the office. And I would take those and just dig into those things. And by the time I got a chance to do my music, I'd done a cassette called The Homegrown.
0: That
1: cassette, God, we had Funky DL, Roots Maneuver,
0: jeez,
1: Skits.
0: Jeez.
1: So many people. It was a UK hip hop kind of breakthrough cassette. And Fallacy heard that and he was like, yeah, I think you're good. And I was humbled. And that's how we started working. So
0: yeah.
1: I laid the foundations.
0: So what year was this?
1: 96, 97.
0: 96, 96.
1: Yeah.
0: So is that when Groundbreaker came out?
1: Nah, because that's when I started to kind of like build my relationships with people.
0: Okay.
1: 99, I think me and Fallacy were in the studio. Shouts out Kane, Man on the Mission Studios. And it took 3 years for Groundbreaker to come out.
0: Because I remember obviously I came out 2002. So obviously MTV Bass and all that. Because MTV Bass was after I came out. Because MTV Bass wasn't there before. Right?
1: MTV Bass was 2000.
0: Yeah, so I came out. My first record came out 2000. My video came out 2001. My album came out 2003.
1: Yeah.
0: I think so. No, I remember your music was the bed for
1: the Big and Bashy was like
0: Beach Wise. Yeah.
1: Yeah. That's right.
0: So I remember that's all you used to, every time it came out, you used to hear that all the time.
1: All the time. That whole segment
0: so
1: was called Big and
0: like
1: Bashy.
0: So that's why it's ingrained. So
1: yeah.
0: You should think to yourself, every time you watch MTV Bass, people would know that's literally your track.
1: I never got paid a penny.
0: Oh.
1: Didn't have publishing work. I was just a kid.
0: Oh, wow.
1: With a bag of talent
0: that
1: and
0: was
1: no mentors.
0: Paid every day.
1: I know. Listen.
0: What?
1: I could have paid for the yard for that. But no one taught me publishing.
0: How did they use who?
1: Somebody liked it. They called the show Big and Bashy. They would promote all
0: the big and the new.
1: And they would use that as a theme tune. And I was in my ascendancy. I'm a 20-something kid who thinks my future is set. So I never really watched it. I looked at it as promo, but no one ever told me you should be getting publishing
0: for that.
1: So when it all falls down, you know what I mean? You never take it for granted, man.
0: No, but this is why this platform right now is important, because like, that's great. I heard that every day.
1: Every day.
0: But it's mad. When I was working with Nicole Ray, we did an album called Lady, and then she told me that all those songs with Missy, she never got paid for
1: it. You see?
0: And you have to remember, are you all in my grill?
1: Ooh,
0: you in my... And what's the other one? My God, what? All those songs that we know her for.
1: Yeah.
0: She said you never got Benny.
1: That's right.
0: So he's like, what? But man, we know you're big Nicole Ray.
1: Yes, right. That's right. Yo, that's... So when she come back as Lady Ray,
0: yeah,
1: you have to just hail it out because people have to rise again.
0: Yeah. And you know, that, you know, ladies started, we started the group Lady First, and then that's when she became Lady Ray because I wasn't, anyway.
1: That's, oh, that's, wow. Then
0: we got so much, anyway, it's another story. But
1: yeah.
0: Again, so many stories, but I'm,
1: jeez, people,
0: here.
1: I need to do a takeover. I sit in Terry's chair and make her pick out her 16.
0: But you know, the thing is, though, as I said, you know what I say about holding on to certain things, you know, when they say holding on to anger is like drinking poison and expecting the other person to die. So a lot of the things that I had to leave behind,
1: I know,
0: I thought, oh, but then I remember, I know I what it is for me. I remember why I'm in it. I'm in it for the music. So that's what kind of gets me back to,
1: facts.
0: You know what? If I didn't do that, this, think about it. If we were so in control, maybe our songs wouldn't have, people wouldn't have heard it because they wouldn't have, we'd have been so in control of it that people would have been able to manipulate us. So people, like, wait, to think about it. MTV Base, it got played every day. Now, anything you do now circles back to that. It's annoying. It didn't have to happen that way. I know, because you think, oh, because right, but right now, that's what we can tell kids now. Now, don't ever let that happen again. But back then, we didn't know. But now we know better. We tell them, we educate them. So,
1: well, you know what I mean? The gatekeeper doesn't, no. The gatekeeper has to keep the gate, not the job.
0: Yeah.
1: And a lot of people feel valued because they can decide who opens and closes the gates.
0: Yeah.
1: I'm like, look into the arts of the people. If you see greatness in a younger person and the frequency's right, guide them through the door, man. Guide them through the door, man. Not every one of them. I'm not being funny. Some of them mash up the thing. But if you're on the right, if your heart clean and you're on the right frequencies,
0: you know, you're
1: a fool to stop them go through, man. You're a fool.
0: Sorry for cutting you, but this is what I say, because growing up, my mom, Jamaican, and my mom, if she liked it, oh my God, amazing. If it was rubbish, shut up, everybody. Look at so much nicer now. So she prepared me for life where... outside, like, everyone's gonna like what you do.
1: That's
0: so
1: right.
0: So this whole gatekeeper, like, if I was good enough, I'll, like, if you could, you get the job and you're good enough, not because I know somebody or because you're my brethren or whatever else. It's like, and this is what I think it was, like, this is why I called my first album Untitled for that reason. Because I said, I don't know what I'm doing, I'm figuring it out. No one listened, but no one was hearing me. I was like, oh no, but you're so confident, you know what you're doing. So guys, I'm telling you, it's called Untitled. The next album's called LV, then the third album's called I Am, the fourth album's called Entitled. So I understood. So if people understand, it's like, but remember, I'm 30 years old
1: and I got that.
0: But do you understand when you start to realize that people only listen when they're ready to listen, when they're going through what they're going through. So, and I started to realize, I'm trying to help people. I realized that's my experience. So until they've experienced what I've experienced, then it can go back. Like, oh, that's why my song Finally Over You. I really mean it. I don't care what anybody has to say. You've earned the right to sit here and talk about whatever you're talking, because you've been there, you've let things go, and now you're here and you're about to, I can't wait to hear what you do next. I'm very excited. Anyway, look at me and you see, I'm just getting, this is a beautiful, oh my God, fusion.
1: It's a healing. Like, it's
0: beautiful. And you know, and you realize,
1: we talk about the science of things. It's like, disease is dis-ease.
0: Yeah.
1: When you are uneasy about things and you let that get into you, it mash you up. So you have to free up the energy so you can be yourself, man. So forgive people, not for them, for yourself.
0: No,
1: so you can untether yourself and go and do the things you come to do, man.
0: Do you know what today is? Oh my God.
1: It's real.
0: So that was Fantasy Infusion, the groundbreaker.
1: That's
0: and
1: right.
0: Literally, like, you heard, I mean, as anyone that hears that song, they're gonna, oh, I remember that. Didn't realize this is the man that produced it, that is a part of it, that birthed it, and also the more we're going to talk again, it's so much things that he's been involved in that you probably don't even know, but you can talk about that today. Next we have Joe Batan, Ordinary Guy.
1: Oh wow,
0: talk to me about that record. All right.
1: I feel good, because this is a nice kind of combo, because I couldn't fit all my tunes in, but American soul has shaped so much, African-American soul shaped so much of our identities, and Omar's Nothing Like This.
0: Come on.
1: I'm like 14, 15 years old. I'm trying to act like a big man. I'm trying to sell kitchens.
0: What?
1: For a company. I'm like trying to pass myself as 18 years old.
0: No way.
1: And I hang out with the big man them, and they're playing this tune. I'm like, this tune's bad. British man take soul music and make it their own.
0: Yep.
1: And a Filipino man did the same. So Joe Batan is a Filipino man.
0: Wow.
1: When I hear him do what he did with soul, I just thought, not only has he captured it, it's raw, but he sung about being an ordinary guy, an ordinary Filipino guy. And he's Afro-American and Filipino. So he said, Afro-Filipino, ordinary guy. That's what I am, an ordinary man you left behind.
0: I can't
1: wait. I was just like, it was the first song in my life that said It was like a fingerprint. It was like, it is me.
0: This is me.
1: I am Afro-Filipino.
0: Wow.
1: So enjoy. But Joe Batani, big up my man.
0: Big up my Joe. Come on, Joe.
1: He did some hip-hop tunes as well. Bad man.

0: I
1: really love, like, even the songs that you're choosing right now, right?
2: I mean, Joe Bataan, wow.
0: Yeah, Joe Bataan.
2: And even he actually looks like you. Like, he looks like you actually could be, like, he's smiling. He's got the same energy in the smile. Like,
0: yeah.
2: That comes through the picture.
0: There's a tribe called the Ata. The Ata people. And what I realized, like, I was always divided being half Filipino and half West Indian. I was like, 'cause I look fully Caribbean.
2: Yeah, you do. Right? That's what I would never. Yeah.
0: Although Nigerians claim it as Igbo tribe. That's another story.
2: Yeah, Nigerians right? claim everybody. They except for what I was doing.
0: So.
2: I loved it.
0: I'm like, why am I so black? Like, I'm with it, but like, where's the Filipino in? So black, you know? Where's the Filipino in my identity? Because around Filipinos, they look at me like I'm begging it.

0: Yeah, Komostaka is how are you, and Mabuti means I'm fine.
1: Oh, but yeah. See, this is what I love about my study, because me growing up in Germany, a lot of people don't know that until I say I grew up in Germany. Yeah. And obviously got Jamaican heritage, so everyone's just assuming, but it's like, when you understand, when you've experienced, you have another culture, you see the world in a completely different way.
0: Absolutely.
1: To how, and especially if you're black, seeing it from another point of view. Because like, remember, people just assume even Africa or Jamaica or whatever else, they're not seeing that like, there's a whole, when you see, and especially when you see yourself in, see yourself as you saw Jay Patan, and then the way he's singing, it's like it's a powerful thing, man. Yeah. It's a very powerful thing.
0: Yeah, it's going to take all of us to make this work. And isn't when it? You have
1: really
0: a
1: does.
0: Piece of yourself in another culture, you have to be at peace with that.
1: You really do.
0: And then other people don't get it, and that's okay, because that's why we're here.
1: And this is the thing, I think, for me, because I grew up in England first, and then I moved to Germany when I was four, I had the community of the Jamaican diaspora, things that I understood. But then when I moved to Germany, they didn't, for their first of all, they weren't really into English. They preferred Americans, as you said, American. So my thing, that's why I think my album was so American sounding. Because I was very influenced by that.
0: Yeah, big time.
1: So that's why, well, exactly what you're saying right now. So as I said, until you said that last night, I would have never in a million years thought that you were half Filipino.
0: Here the thing, so crazy. The first time my mum gets the gold back, I'm 11. So doing the maths, she hasn't been home for like about maybe 14 years.
1: Yeah.
0: Right. And she brings her two chocolate children to this village. Where there are no black people. And my powerful. Enduring memory was meeting my granddad and my grandmother, God bless them both, And my granddad was, he worked in the army and the police, and he took me to work at 11, just sat me on the table and just showed all his colleagues, this is my first grandchild boy.
1: Wow.
0: And he couldn't speak English,
1: but
0: it made me realize it didn't matter. He was proud. And it just lets you know you are home. You are welcome. And no one, no racist, no nothing could make me feel different after that. My imprint. I belong.
1: I'm telling you, when you're married with someone, that's it. Anyone else doesn't matter what they say.
0: Yeah.
1: Because you want to, but love is such a powerful art.
0: Oh, it's visceral. It's why children need hugs. It's why, it's why proximity is valued. Words are superfluous.
1: Yes,
0: they don't hold.
1: So what does that mean?
0: That I love words.
1: No,
0: words are precursors to actions. You can't say I love you and not love. You can't say I help you and not be helpful.
1: Yeah.
0: So they just indicate something. But a hug without words is more meaningful than the word hug. And I just think love. I felt it.
1: Fusion, that's deep. Like, you're really making me think over here. Like, damn, okay.
0: You know, a hug is a hug in any language. That's what I'm saying.
1: Any language. No, I hugged you just now. I felt it. You know, sometimes when you give someone a handshake or a hug and you feel like a little limp, you're like, oh, God, that's You can feel someone's energy.
0: Absolutely.
1: God, you are special, you are, aren't you? No, in a good way, not like a...
0: in every way.
1: In a beautiful, special way.
0: Backwards playlist. Yeah, we're getting there.
1: Next. Right.
0: Okay, what's next?
1: We have London Posse. And you know, I'm a... Like, Rodney P for me,
0: Hey.
1: That man, let me tell you something. Obviously, before I came back to England, I didn't know, because I grew up in the South, my family's from South. He's obviously from Battersea. Literally, where I went to school, he's from there. So seeing that man, and people don't seem to understand, like, just like yourself as you're talking... He set so much foundation. And the fact he's still outside, even after everything that people have tried to push on him, whatever else. And the thing is, one thing about Rodney P, just ask him a question and he will tell you. And that's the same thing why I'm here right now with the show. No, if you want to know, if you want to know, just ask him and he will tell you.
0: Fact.
1: This is what it is. Ask him. If you don't ask him, then you don't know. Because one thing about that man, he is the truth. And I think hence it, why I'm here, and hence why I've invited yourself. Because every time I see you, we talk, and I can see in your eyes that you're about your this industry. We need to do, and I can see. But sometimes when you're not around people that allow you to be that, the message gets blocked and it gets. So right now, talk to me about.
0: Let's just say
1: what London Posse means to you,
0: because kid growing up in North London, Tottenham. Demon Boys was my ends. That's them man there, Just for the Beat Records and them shops there was my shops. But London Posse was the sound of the culture. Gangster Chronicles, seminal album, still classic. Some of the samples were way ahead of the time. Money Mad was what it said on the tin. I had man them say, I used to put that on and go rob people. That's a mad tune.
1: Oh my God, you can't see that on air.
0: No, it was what it
1: was.
0: It was what it was. But for me, it was the reggae sound system, the realness.

0: Album's classic, but I'm listening to Max Alex and Davey J. The album's already dropped, and a song called Jump Around Remix comes out. What's a remix? That man reimagined the whole song. It sounds like Broken Beat. Remix, like, yeah, way before the time.
1: Oh, wow.
0: And all I can say about London Posse, just before we get into the tune, is London Posse is two, man. Oh, yeah. Obviously, it's Rodney, Bionic, who we know, and Bionic.
1: Yeah.
0: And what you said about Rodney rings true, because as big and bashy and bold as the Godfather is, he always salutes Bionic as a pioneer.
1: Yes.
0: Of a style.
1: Yes, a style because of that. Yeah, the Jamaican.
0: Yeah,
1: yes.
0: All the men have come after with Afro swing and everything. Yep, Afro gold, pay it back to my man still.
1: Yep.
0: So them two together, Chris Biscuit, Bad Boy, and this remix, different, man. Maybe you've never heard it.
1: And you know what? I just love what you just did there about the whole, because obviously I've got a relationship with Rodney, so I'm talking about Rodney, but it's Bionic and Rodney. Yeah. And without, and we need to understand London Posse. And one thing again, Rodney will always say
0: he
1: will never claim it as his own. And this is the people didn't. Anyway, love
0: anyway,
1: it. Introduce this.
0: Randy Riddim.
1: Oh my God.
0: That's me, Mo. Inside the outside. Outside the inside. That's

I want you to make up some noise. Because I can't come out on Friday evening and pay the money and come down up like soldier kind of work. So, with the biggest request in all manner of things and all delights, I'm going to request this one to all massive them. So hear this! Request to all our little acid people them, because we'd love it. So come, my selector!

0: we're gonna have this one playing in the background as we're talking because it lasts for like another 50 minutes. So you know, we're just here. But what I love about your playlist is it's very eclectic. It's very not even eclectic, but it's just very diverse. Hence why it's called the Melt and Pop My Show. So it's about all the different. So where were you when you heard this? What made you? Like, you're just saying some stuff behind.
1: Yeah, it's just
0: off air.
1: We live in one of the most eclectic musical melting pots on the planet.
0: We really do.
1: We invented lovers rock. We invented broken beat. We invented drum and bass. We invented our own version of drill. You know, we made so much music, grime, and this is the '90s. This is East London. PJ and Smiley form a collective called Shut Up and Dance.
0: PJ and Smiley.
1: And they reshape dance music in with a black axis. And they're taking Eurythmics, all the songs that I grew up on, and they're giving it this pulse and funk that felt real and relevant. My mates in Edmonton, when I moved from Tottenham, we were all smoking weed. Some of them started taking all sorts of things. And we were in this dance, and then you see
0: all sorts of things, like
1: bits and bobs, innit?
0: And
1: bobs.
0: Doesn't go into detail.
1: Tabs,
0: fine.
1: Tabs and whatnot. And basically, you just saw them out of their box, raving, hands all up in the air. And the whole arena's full of love.
0: I love
1: and
0: it.
1: And energy.
0: I love it.
1: And these people are just sharing good vibes.
0: Yep.
1: And I was like, you know what, I don't get it. But when they had the big vocal samples, it just felt like elevation.
0: Oh, really? So when they go like that, what do you feel? You feel something different?
1: You know what? I'm always on the periphery of experiences. So I'm listening to Boyz II Men.
0: Yeah.
1: I'm listening to Teddy Riley.
0: Yeah.
1: And I'm raving to this.
0: Yeah.
1: So I'm dancing like it's New Jack Swing. And everyone, mate, you're bloody great dancer, mate. And I'm like, yes, bud and safe. And we're all getting along. It's all loved up. And I got it. We felt unified.
0: I love that.
1: So that pulse and electricity is in my music. I like music feels like it could elevate you.
0: Yeah.
1: And I like the soul as well.
0: And it's connecting the dots, isn't it? It's like it's connecting the bridge.
1: And Shut Up and Dance was going to rule the world. They just had a sample clearance problem that destroyed the whole label. They had a song called I'm Raving, Peter Bouncer. And that song was going to go into the charts, label problem, sample clearance. And we lost momentum, as we often do from the culture. Yeah, look them up, man. Ragga Twins, incredible.
0: Ragga, Ragga Twins, what I mean? Yes.
1: So they were part of that movement. And Shut Up and Dance, man. Salute them.
0: And it's called Lamborghini.
1: Yeah. Incredible music,
0: even
1: man.
0: The title of it is actually brilliant. Lamborghini, Shut Up and Dance. It reminds me of like Ab Fab episode. Like, you know, absolutely fabulous.
1: Right, but you know, like, out of that firmament, you got Prodigy.
0: Of course.
1: Day Bus, but that didn't.
0: Okay.
1: XL2 Bus, that didn't. Aeson was out there.
0: Oh, wow.
1: Belgium electro, techno, all that stuff was happening, but we had black voices.
0: Do you know what it makes me think to? You know, like when you think about, you know, like when you had your Aretha Franklin's, but I wonder if there was another Aretha Franklin that was quite similar.
1: Yeah.
0: In a sense of like, okay, but that's obviously this is where black artists. Okay. Yeah. You know what I mean? Wow. Look, I feel like I've heard this. It just feels like I've heard this out.
1: So when Wiley came out with Esky that became grime,
0: and then
1: they had the pop music, and then him and Skepta started making kind of this kind of housey music.
0: Yeah.
1: House is black.
0: We invented these things.
1: Chicago, right? Yeah, we invented these things. Detroit, techno, house, you know. We invented these sounds, and then we lose our grasp on them. But then you know when you get family, and then you get your little niece looks like your grandmother.
0: Yeah.
1: It's like...
0: Throwback.
1: Done, that's it.
0: Mm-hmm.
1: We throw back.
0: But right now though, do you feel like there's something happening in the moment? Don't you feel there's something in the air of there's like a, and there's a respect for people are starting to understand, people are taking back their power. So I've seen Omar on NPR, for instance, the other day.
1: Nice.
0: Tiny Desk.
1: Yeah.
0: But Omar's been doing this for so long.
1: Forever.
0: He's finally getting, like, even I think I saw Jules Holland, and he had Junior Giscombe and Omar on the show, and they were showing their albums.
1: I just feel like I grew up on those movies before Obama, where the only time you had a black president was an asteroid was about to hit the planet. Like, it was all going to end. And all of a sudden, let the black man try a thing.
0: Oh.
1: Like, everyone else has patterned and done their thing. So it's that season again.
0: He did inherit quite a lot of foolishness, didn't he, Obama, when he got...
1: We're not going to go there. But we're just going to say, like, it's a full circle moment.
0: Yeah.
1: And the energy right now feels like the 90s. It feels like...
0: No, it does. That's what I'm saying. Yeah.
1: Today feels like the 90s.
0: It does. was.
1: Because I grew up just after the far right madness was happening.
0: Yes.
1: It was around. We had the riots.
0: Yes, yes.
1: But the frontline skinheads and all that stuff weren't really frontlining it as much.
0: Yes.
1: But now we've gone full circle.
0: Yes, come full circle.
1: And the music feels like revolutionary music because we are of the time. We've revolved back to a time
0: with
1: a message.
0: So you do feel it then?
1: Cause well, it's yeah. evident.
0: Yeah, because I'm saying, cause there's something going on in the moment. I can...
1: That man never go nowhere. It's the culture comes near.
0: So maybe
1: like, people are
0: time.
1: Crying out now
0: yeah,
1: for
0: yes.
1: a meaning.
0: Yes.
1: Woo. They're crying out for a meaning. Woo. They need a meaning. They're lost.
0: Woo.
1: They're lost, man. People putting up flags that aren't even British.
0: Crazy. But
1: going,
0: then people...
1: And, and then going for an Indian afterwards.
0: No, that's what I'm saying.
1: Like, that could make sense. Good gosh.
0: It doesn't make sense,
1: does
0: it?
1: Don't make it.
0: Yeah, you... okay. Then, yeah. Doesn't make
1: Line
0: sense.
1: Mercy. Right, okay, let's move on.
0: Okay, yeah, okay. Line of Mercy.
1: Let's joke on.
0: I love this show so much. Okay, next song is Jodeci.
1: Hey,
0: I love the fact it just jumped from that to feeling it to some sick
1: time. I won't
0: get
1: no gad to that tune. Like, I had to make my mixtape.
0: Yeah.
1: I was it's a DJ. Gad, DJ yeah. Fusion at sixth form. Is going to make a couple of mixtapes. So yeah. I had one, the New Jack Swing, and then we had like me and Mitchell Ubar, and then man, like we're trying to make moves, innit? So you have to put some Boys to Men, some Aaron Hall, Don't Be Afraid.
0: Don't Be Afraid.
1: Them kind of tune there. Afraid. You know what I mean?
0: One second, don't
1: Boys
0: Be Afraid.
1: 10, 9, 8, 7, 6, 5, 4, 3, 2, 1. Rejection, fellas. So, yeah, out of that.
0: Is that what you do Sexy Time today? Yeah? Okay.
1: On, say less. Right. God of mercy. Right, so Jodeci was the bad boy end of that shout.
0: Yeah.
1: All the Boys to Men had their little canes and prep. The like look, fraternity, everything. You know, Alpha Kappa.
0: Yeah.
1: Them man had DM boots, tattoos,
0: oh.
1: and they were like rude boys singing like Sweet Boys.
0: And it's true, because I mean, when I think about anyone that is a most guy, especially from the hood, that was the blueprint, isn't it?
1: That's it. I was off to Camden, I got my DMs. I thought, can I get an earring? Would that make sense? Didn't. Couldn't really get the tattoo. I just couldn't see. I didn't know what to put. I switched DMs and I'm here for it. So yeah, this is a great song. Beautifully written. Shouts out to Devante.
0: Oh yeah.
1: Slept on Genius. Without Incredible. Him, you don't get Missy. You don't get Timberland.
0: That's true.
1: But they had to leave to do their thing. Anyway, enjoy. Feenin.
0: Teenin.
1: Bad boy.
0: See you soon. Take it in my show. Love it.
2: All the chronic in the world can even mess with you. You the ultimate high. You hear what I'm saying, baby? Now check this out.

0: I mean, if this is not a panty drop, I mean, come on, man.
1: And that was the fifth member of Jodeci. Like, it was, you know, social media wasn't big back then, so people didn't
0: know. I was just wondering when it was you.
1: Okay,
0: yeah,
1: okay. It was me.
0: Just making up
1: lies. I was just behind the sand dune. You couldn't see me.
0: Oh, you just went out.
1: There was a blizzard.
0: There's a blizzard. Yeah.
1: Couldn't see me. I was there.
0: Don't watch them. Yeah. Stop begging it. Shaking it. I love it. That's pretty. Oh, I love that. Oh wow! But just even hearing the voices and just hearing the harmonies, like the production, as you said, it's like they were so ahead of their time, man. And you know what? To be fair, there's not been a group that sounded like them since.
1: Absolutely,
0: right?
1: Trailblazers, literally. My gosh! And for me, as a hip hop man, like I'm drawing bare cheese.
0: Yeah, of course.
1: But you know, during my time on MTV Base, I got to meet people, and in my time as a journalist, and when I met, I think it would have been, I think Graham was a Theodore. Was showing me how the scratch got invented because he was just making noise in his bedroom and his mum shouted and he just moved his hand and went, "Zhuk."
0: No way.
1: And he's like, "Rah, that's the thing." So things happen in certain ways.
0: Really?
1: Yeah, that's how it started out. And, you know, whatever jams were happening in the Bronx, they were jams based on love.
0: Mm.
1: There was no such thing as a hip-hop record.
0: Ah.
1: They were just people playing songs to move crowds.
0: Oh.
1: So, you know, it was Cindy, I think, who was the sister, who just said, "Listen, I want to throw a party before we go back to school." So her brother, you know what I mean, played the music and that's how we had the tune. So we're love songs playing in hip hop parties. So I don't feel no way if I'm drawing for love songs.
0: No,
1: you know what I mean, that's what I mean.
0: Is it?
1: That's still part of the hip hop culture.
0: It's part of the hip hop thing. But when you think, even when you think about the R&B like that we do, most of it is kind of hip hop. Like, well, it's not called hip hop, is it? But I think, as you said, it's all what's it called? It's all connected. So
1: yeah. So shouts out Cool Herc, you know what I mean? Shouts out Cedric Avenue, and just remember that it was love that made the culture.
0: Would you call yourself an anorak?
1: An anorak.
0: Is that when someone's like, you know, when they proper like a, because you seem to like, you just know, like you just.
1: I'm a journalist.
0: Yeah, of course.
1: I studied all of you. I studied everything. You get it?
0: It's the truth.
1: I'm a word nerd. Like I love words.
0: This is why, because I noticed with you, like this is what I think as well, why you are so. Because you're serious, like, because you know, wow. I'm like, I don't remember a person's name, but this song, I like this song, yeah. It's like, that's not very good journalism, my darling. Oh, who cares? The song, I like it. Yeah.
1: But things go front and back and back and front. So I loved things and later on understood why I loved them.
0: Ah, okay.
1: But I didn't have the words. I just loved it. And a lot of us are afraid to
0: be honest,
1: feel our way into appreciation of things. We're all like, oh, but would a man narrate it? Is this popular?
0: Babe.
1: Will I fit in?
0: Babe.
1: It's like, why are you even talking like that?
0: Right.
1: Like, what's wrong with you, Dan? You don't even talk like that. What's like, yeah, but.
0: Yeah, like, yeah, yeah.
1: What are you doing? Chill out.
0: Do you know what? It's the truth, you know, because when I came back from Germany and everyone's doing this, yeah, you get me. And I was like, what is this language?
1: Yeah.
0: I mean, really, what is this? Because obviously I still kind of had the German thing going on. So, but in Germany, they weren't really into English. They were American.
1: Yeah.
0: So they didn't think I was cool at all. Which everywhere else you go to, English accent is amazing.
1: Yeah.
0: But yeah, in Germany, like, this is rubbish.
1: I'm not even like sending for anyone. I'm sending for everyone.
0: No, but you know, but you're
1: right. The most beautiful, shortest poem I know is beautifulest is be yourself to the fullest.
0: Oof.
1: And that is it.
0: See, he's been kicking gems today, you know. I'm telling you. Oh, my God. No.
1: Yeah, be yourself to the fullest. Every single person who blazed the trail is
0: a
1: nerd.
0: It's the truth.
1: They have studied themselves.
0: It's the truth.
1: And expressed it in a way that has communicated
0: 100%. And not afraid to fail. Not afraid to fail. Not afraid to look goofy. Because I think when I look back on some of my old stuff, I'm thinking, everyone needs to make me feel like I was just... I'm like, I was cool as hell. Like, what do you mean? You were drag... Remember, I'm the cool kids. Like, cool, like... Anyone that calls themselves a cool kid anyway, says it in itself.
1: Then you're not cool.
0: You can't.
1: Someone has to call you a cool kid.
0: Yeah.
1: I was in the pub, like, I was there, like, waiting. I was early, like, and I was just chilling. And some youth man came into the pub and he sat down and I had to squeeze past him to get back into my section. And I said to him, "Bruv, you got a little tag on the back of your top." Right? And he goes, "Nah, that's the brand, bruv." And I was like, oh, I'm not cool no more. Because I looked at the thing, I was like, put me up on that still, yeah? And he showed me it, and that's love.
0: I don't know.
1: I'm like, you know what I mean? He put me up on games.
0: Yeah, I would have done the same thing. Like, you've got them, that's part of that.
1: Yes, that's it.
0: And like, but you know, some people, like, you can't admit that. Like, I don't care. I don't know.
1: No.
0: You don't know. You know what's more amazing? The older you get, the more I can say I don't give a... I'll tell you, I love it.
1: And you call for that?
0: Yeah. I've always never given
1: it. There was always one, like, funky uncle or, like, cool auntie in the dance. But we was just dancing,
0: innit? Yeah.
1: Like, rah, look at that woman with the red hair just shocking out.
0: Yeah.
1: That's us now.
0: That's us now.
1: Like, in the rave, vibes
0: but
1: in.
0: But to be fair, I've always been that person. That's why people have to get people's nerves. Because I'm like, Chanel, everywhere... My name is Chanel, by the way. But everywhere I go, I'll be like, hi, everyone! at him, I'm like, why are you so excited? Nothing's even happened yet. And I'm like, I can feel the vibe is happening. It's coming. Do you know what I mean? So you brought that vibe when you came in here. So
1: nah, blessing. Appreciate it, man.
0: Oh, I love it.
1: Tunes and rhythms, rhythms and songs.
0: So next we have Pharoah Sanders.
1: Yeah.
0: You've got to have freedom.
1: Yeah. If he came down in a spaceship and just gave us vibes and flew off, I would accept that. Because this song is the definition of freedom.
0: Yeah.
1: In my toughest times, I feel like this song is the closest I can feel to angels and trumpets.
0: Oh, wow.
1: And there's a sister who sings on this that is not on any version that I have heard anywhere. So I go back to YouTube and I listen again and again.
0: Oh, wow.
1: But you could put me in the ground to this, maybe.
0: Really?
1: Yeah, this
0: you know, you set it up nice. Yeah. This song would be good, you know. If it's
1: not, then it's
0: I'm like, what is this nonsense you're playing?
1: Yeah. You better play the right tune as well. If you play another Jodeci song, then it'll be like, right, it's moving, yeah?
0: No, I believe you, because far you've been very spot on.
1: But this is cosmic, man. Jazz is us.
0: Yeah.
1: And this is special. So okay, enjoy
0: come on,
1: it,
0: let's
1: man.
0: Go.
1: Yeah, I love this song.

0: professional. We just went downstairs, invaded the kitchen.
1: Yeah, we'll let Terry just settle. She just, yeah, she's just having a little nibble.
2: We've been taken over anyway. Go on, do your thing.
1: You see it there. We're just negotiating my contract for Soho Radio as her co-host.
0: Awesome. It's been amazing.
1: Yeah, that song's bringing back memories, man. And yeah. one of the things is like just salute those who are no longer with us. The music lives on. Tubby T, legend from West London. And I heard him on the Channel U era and he had Tales from the Hood. And this song, Sticky, produced it, and it was incredible. So when we bust with the second song from my project with Fallacy, the label said reach for Tubby T, and I was like, yeah, if he wants to jump on it, and he did, and he made it to what it is. It's one of the UK hip hop classics. Still gets played today. Mm-hmm. And Tubby T, we miss you, my brother, and we hear you on the song, man. So salute, King. Yeah.
0: You're amazing. Wow. Yeah, man. Wow.
1: And I wanted to play Skibber's track, man. I produced a song called The Greatest Show for Skibbity. And that isn't, a lot of these songs don't come out, you know what I mean? Like the mechanisms today mean you can make a song today release it today.
0: Literally.
1: But my song Groundbreaker took 3 years to come out.
0: That's crazy. What was the hold up?
1: Well, first it lived in my bedroom and it had to get dressed and formatted.
0: Okay.
1: And then I got to meet Spider J, who had a studio where it could actually get shaped and patterned.
0: Mm.
1: And then from Spider J, we played it to the world. We went to go and see Jaha at Def Jam UK.
0: He signed me.
1: And he did that kind of Dame Dash shoulder dance
0: to the tune. Oh, God,
1: But he didn't sign us. but then Raucous signed us. And we were the first UK signing to Raucous. And then my guy Choose helped pen a good deal for us. We're about to drop. And then Raucous dissolved as a label.
0: Wow.
1: The contract we got meant we could get the song back. Then we had to re-sign to another label. And by that time, 3 years had passed.
0: But it's mad though, because it didn't matter because the song is still...
1: We're still ahead of its time.
0: Yeah, it's still ahead of its time. It's still ahead of its time.
1: My friend's daughter is like 15. Mm. And she plays the song like it's just come out.
0: Yeah.
1: So I'm grateful.
0: That's
1: like, I'm just trying to, you know what I mean, have my my mushrooms and my herbal tea and my lion mane and black seed. And so I want to stay alive for the success that is yet to come.
0: No, I'm telling you. And the thing is, there's something really beautiful about what you're saying there, because I think for me, this is the health is up in, but I went through a mad phase, but like you want to be here for it. You want to be present and you want to be energetic for it. You want to be ready for when the second wind comes around. Cause I feel like, we're going to be doing a lot of stuff
1: together.
0: Absolutely,
1: I'm stepping to my blessing. I might even run. I might have a little jaunty step towards my blessing.
0: Because I feel like you haven't aged. You look exactly the same to me.
1: I'm not trying to look like nobody else.
0: Because I don't think your hair was long. I think
1: COVID. Like, that's when I grew my hair, man.
0: Yeah. And
1: when COVID wrapped up, I was like, I want to just remember the fact that life changed in 2020.
0: Mm.
1: So I've been growing it ever since, man. Yeah. But prior to that, shortcut, little fade and thing, and I'm out there doing bits. So here we are,
0: Fusion, man.
1: Amazing.
0: But we literally got like two more songs left, I'm thinking. Okay, well, I'm not gonna talk about this one and then I'm gonna say goodbye after this part. So next one is Aaliyah.
1: Oof.
0: Don't know what to tell you, babe. Like,
1: I don't know what to tell you.
0: Talk to me.
1: All right. This is, I don't think I've ever spoken about this.
0: Okay.
1: But when we were black music writers, we were getting paid peanuts and we were last in the queue. And then things changed.
0: Mm.
1: The whole kind of what they call it again, a bling era. And we loved Aaliyah from the Kells era. But then when she hooked up with Timbaland, she was there.
0: And yeah, it was a whole different energy, wasn't it?
1: Yeah, my star was shining, man. I got picked up by the same publication that brought you the Face magazine, and they launched a new publication, and I was that guy that they were looking for. So I got flown out to write for the Face to LA.
0: What?
1: To meet Aaliyah, and I spent a whole day with her out in, I think we're in LA, and we spent the day together. She had a big shoot, Robert, you know, Cavalli jeans and all that stuff. And I sat in a Winnebago on the way back. It's like a caravan, and we were just chatting. But I was told to ask her particular questions that were never really going to show her in a great light. And I didn't want to, but it was part of, you know, the requirement of the editorial. And long story short, you know, it kind of broke her heart and mine that we found ourselves in a place that we had to explore things which weren't things that we both loved. We were here for the music. And I wrote a big story about her, and I did my best by her, man. And I learned a valuable lesson that never become what you don't want to be, and you might have to leave. because
0: oh, wow, this is powerful.
1: This is not the way forward. And she passed maybe about 6 months after the interview.
0: No way.
1: And I know I say she didn't like the interview.
0: Really?
1: But she liked me.
0: Yes.
1: So I kept me and I left. I left. Right. I stopped writing because I thought if this is the top of the mountain, I don't like the view.
0: Wow.
1: And I left. I went on to my music career and did everything else. So she will always be a reminder to be a better me. And this song is just a beautiful example of her brilliance, Timbaland's excellence, and the Arabic chord progressions and the drums. It just makes me want to be a better producer as well.
0: God, I wish I just filmed that because that was so powerful.
1: Yeah. The wounds are the lessons,
0: no,
1: man.
0: Wow.
1: Like, the blessings are great, but sometimes when you fall down, you learn something that will carry you over the next and the next and the next.
0: 100%. Because how do you know that you're strong enough? Like, do you know after the wounds?
1: Yeah, because your intuition is your inner tuition. Mm. And science tells me not to ask a question, not to go there. Mm-hmm. I trust that.
0: Yeah.
1: I've been on stage with somebody who told me I'm ready. And I looked into his eyes and thought, you're not ready for that next question.
0: Yeah.
1: So I peeled it back, you know, and you don't always get a better interview, but you become a better person.
0: Yeah. And because you know, and God knows, that's the thing.
1: Absolutely.
0: That's it. That's what matters. Because you know when it's really time to know it's going to come. Like right now, that story there. Wow.
1: Yeah, man.
0: I'm thinking, do you have, how long is the song? 5 minutes. We've literally got 5 minutes left. So I think we have to say goodbye now. I think,
1: yeah, we can play out.
0: You
1: this,
0: play it
1: I
0: out.
1: Think yeah.
0: I think we should. This is a wow. Jeez. Like, I actually, I'm speaking. Listen, thank you so much for coming on today, for hearing your story and just hearing the songs that have influenced you. Like, that was, listen, I'm speechless. No, I'm never speechless. But seriously, Fusion, thank you so much for coming on the Melton Pot. It's been an honor to have you.
1: Thank you for having me, and thank you to you and all the queens who have blessed us with beautiful music, man. We owe a debt of gratitude to your voice and your message, man. So you, Aaliyah, Diane Charlemagne, I got to shout her out. I work with her still, and she's transitioned as well. So all of you queens, man, keep singing. We appreciate it.
0: Big up yourself. Wow, big up yourself. Thank you, guys. See you next month. Damn.

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2: 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Craze.

0: Hello, and welcome to New Dance Craze on Soho Radio. I'm Jocelyn Campbell, and that was a piece by me called Serial Unbecoming for solo piano, performed by the wonderful Joseph Havlat, who just so happens to be joining me in the studio right now. Joseph, hello.
1: Hello.
0: I've brought you in today because you have a rather exciting album that's just come out called Sinner, Don't Let This Harvest Past, which is a solo piano record featuring the music of Cassandra Miller, Michael Finnessy, and Robert Schumann. Could you tell me a little bit about how this project came into being and maybe introduce it for us?
1: Sure. So this project has been a long time in the making. I think I first had the idea for the bones of it back in 2018. And the original idea was to record the two existing piano works of Cassandra Miller, which are the titular Sinner, Don't Let This Harvest Past, and also her earlier Philip the Wanderer. They hadn't been properly put to CD, and I sort of wanted to get in there first and put my stamp on it, or at least be the first to put a stamp on it. And so I played Philip the Wanderer, which is the final work on this CD, back in 2018 in London, and that was my sort of first encounter with her music. And I mean, it really resonated with me, because in live performance it was an extremely powerful experience. It's one thing on recording, but it's another thing altogether in the flesh, as it were. So that was the starting point for me, and then from there I sort of worked out the rest of the threads to this program. So the piece that is first up, Sinner, Don't Let This Harvest Past, is quite unique in that it is a collaborative work. So it's in four movements, and two of these movements were written by Cassandra and the other two were written by Michael Finnessy. And that kind of thing doesn't really happen very often with composers collaborating on one piece. So that was quite sort of an exciting thing to approach as well. And obviously from there I thought, well, let's put some more Finnessy on the album. And I'd recently, well, in the past few years, played this work, Iris Geister Variation, and Iris being Robert Schumann, based on Robert Schumann's last piano work, the Variations, Geister Variation, and Variations in E-flat major. And so from there, then the obvious thing is, well, I'll put that in as well. So it sort of, it went from one step to the other.
0: Yes, it becomes this amazing triptych where every piece has something to do with another piece on the program. But there's such different pools of music and such different influences that come through at different points. It feels like in the first piece, there's a lot of folk music in the DNA of the music, which is something that I very much associate with Finnessy and Cassandra Miller's music both. But to hear them sort of both doing that together alternatively, and then it's like we go back in time to the end of standard repertoire in a way, like the end of Romanticism. And then Finnessy's relationship with that, and then Philip the Wanderer, which feels like it has something to do with the, or it comes from the DNA in some manner of that approach of...
1: Well, again, Philip the Wanderer is... I mean, look, there's so many sort of connective threads in this album, a lot of which I only discovered after recording it.
0: Yeah.
1: I mean, yes, Sinner, Don't Let This Harvest Past is based on folk music. It's based on an American spiritual. Of that title, and that's the kind of starting point, specifically a recording by Marian Anderson, singing this American spiritual. And so that obviously is a form of folk music. And then Philip the Wanderer itself is based off traditional Mozambique music, though it might not sound like it at first listening. But the kind of core material of the work is from a transcription of a folk song.
0: Yeah.
1: So there is this connective tissue of folk music and then sort of transcriptional processing of folk music. And then on top of that, I guess it's sort of exploring the idea of transcription being a form of variation writing. So in sort of creating a new piece out of the bones of an old one, or the thematic material of an old one. So in the same way that Finnissy's Aris Geistervariation is based off Schumann's set of variations and is sort of an enlarged set of variations in itself. These kind of works that are based off transcriptions of folk music are in a sense variations as well.
0: Yes. Yeah, that makes perfect sense. And it chimes into one of the things that Michael said to me when I interviewed him months ago for this show. We were talking about his music that... I think it was when we were talking about his music that is based off of Aboriginal, Indigenous Australian music,
1: mm-hmm.
0: And how he relates that to the practice of folk music and being a folk musician. And he described himself as, he thinks of himself as a folk musician. He said, I am of a folk and I make music. Yeah. And he really doesn't see a difference between what he does and what folk musicians do, although there are surface level differences in that he writes it down. I suppose his music has a broader lens because it incorporates lots of different types of folk music, but it fundamentally comes out of his folk.
1: Yeah, absolutely. I mean, I spoke to both Michael and Cassandra when I was writing liner notes for this album, and we had long conversations about their approaches or how they went about treating these sort of music that they were drawing upon. Michael puts it in a really interesting way, which I'll read out. Just, I think this is not what he said to me, but this is actually something he said to Cassandra in an interview she gave, and he refers to his work as a transcriber and also with folk music it's like being the subject of a portrait. Or if I decide to make a portrait of you as a photographer or a painter, then of course you're the subject. I'm not simply reproducing you. If I take a photograph of you, I choose the lighting, I choose an angle to photograph you from, because my view of you is not your view. And so I think for me, that kind of visual idea or interpretation is, I mean, that is the best way of sort of the best analogy in a sense of comprehending the kind of work of a composer in working with this sort of...
0: Yes, it almost associates that type of sort of musical representation in a kind of cubist way, or sort of multi-perspective kind of way, that you have a lens onto something that isn't static in time and isn't static on angle. Yeah. So as a composer reacting to pre-existing music, you can reproduce it and represent it from multiple angles at once, or from different ways of hearing it simultaneously. And I think that's a very interesting thing. I mean, Michael's a very prolific reinterpreter. I mean, he's, you know, got Verdi, Gershwin, Schumann, English country songs, Schubert, everything. It's all in there. He's a very eclectic presence, and I think Cassandra also has an eclecticism in her in her notes, in her subjects.
1: Yeah, and I think even, you know, as you say about Michael saying he is of the folk. I mean, folk music is in itself, it's just portraiture of a particular time and place or people in sound. I mean, it captures a moment of life in the kind of most fundamental musical way. No matter where in the world you are, I mean, it's sort of one of the pillars of music itself, I'd say.
0: Yes, it's one of the sort of super genres, if it could be called that.
1: Yeah.
0: We should maybe look deeper into the first piece, because I'll be playing the album in order through and talking about the individual pieces as they come up. You mentioned it earlier, and I think maybe this is something that we should touch on a bit more specifically, is it is very unusual to have a single piece composed by two composers.
1: Mm-hmm.
0: In this context, it's alternating movements.
1: Yeah.
0: So they're not writing the music moment to moment together, but there is a collaborative thread through the piece. I wonder if you know, as the person who played it and who communicated with both of them, how they communicated with each other regarding how their music was going to fit into a single shell.
1: So if you buy the album,
0: mm-hmm.
1: it comes with an amazing bit of correspondence, which I was happily allowed to publish, which is basically the email correspondence between the two composers as they were writing this, which makes it even more, the whole piece itself even more amazing to listen to, because you've got a play-by-play of how it came to be. I will say, actually, that I've only chosen to put the movements in this order, talking with them both, and we agreed this was a good order for it, but it there's not a set order for the pieces. They could go in any order. I just thought this one is the most sort of, this works chronologically the best.
0: Yeah.
1: For my purposes at the moment. But there wasn't a kind of like, oh, I'll write this movement and then you write this movement. It was very much it was just sort of passing off material one to the other. I mean, they did write one movement at a time and said, here's what I've done, have a look, what do you think? And then the other took that and sort of found a way to take it onto the next step in a further direction. And it went back and forth like that.
0: Mm. Which presents even more layers of interpretation and reinterpretation.
1: Yeah.
0: You have an initial text, the
1: Marian Anderson
0: spiritual
1: recording, yeah,
0: the sinner, don't let this harvest pass, and then one lens of that being then passed to the other composer to then look at that lens and create their own lens as a result of.
1: And it kind of just, it gets, you know, sort of refracted one time, then another, and then by the end of the piece, you perhaps the connection to the original is still tangible. You can hear that there is this kind of very soulful and simple melodic element in the final movement that I've put here. But the, you know, I guess the process has sort of, it's become so diffuse, really.
0: It's gone through a game of whispers.
1: Yeah, exactly. Yeah,
0: which is lovely. And at no point, even though the material is sort of straying further and further from the original, it's just picking up new things as it goes along.
1: I mean, let me just find a bit in here. So in one of these email correspondences, for example, I think it's Cassandra speaking about what is the fourth movement on this recording. And she says, after trying various fancy things musically, I decided it had to be about line. After your second movement, I couldn't go back to it being about triads, which the first piece in this is, as you'll hear. So I stripped it of everything but the first line taken from your last section of movement two, without your grace notes and with some octave changes, and then, as you will see, just upside down and backwards, and then with the echo that makes little melodies within itself, voila, tempo as you please, take what I wrote with as many grains of salt as are fit. So what she's talking about there, she's referring to her, this is the fourth movement, which is this kind of very simple, begins with this very simple melodic line, which is then treated quite, I mean, it's sort of just the melody and then the melody with an echo, and then I think the inversion or the retrograde, I can't remember which order it goes in, and then that with an echo, and then the opposite, and then retrograde inversion, and so forth. It does four iterations.
0: Yes,
1: right?
0: Yes, I see.
1: Yep. And then it layers two of those on top of one another, and it does all four at the same time at the end. But she's referring to the end of Michael's first movement on this recording. So this one which has this solo line that's legato and there's all these sort of like little disparate staccato notes about it. But, you know, that's, for example, just how it was, these things, it was constructed. It was sort of, they received the piece back and said, oh, where does it go from here?
0: Yeah. Well, it's like it's the Ouroboros that eats itself.
1: Exactly,
0: or it's what you can do with an art form in, that you can't do in real life is that you can sort of have perpetual motion or something that feeds itself, that you can develop some material and then you can have an infinite amount of material based on the variation of that material, and you stop when you decide to.
1: Yeah, exactly.
0: Well, I think that's a lovely place to leave the first portion of our discussion. Without further ado, this is Cassandra Miller and Michael Finnessy's Sinner, Don't Let the Harvest Pass, performed by Joseph Havlat.

0: That was Sinner, Don't Let This Harvest Pass by Cassandra Miller and Michael Finnessy, performed by Joseph Havlat, who is in the studio with me now. The next piece on this disc is the Geistervariationen by Robert Schumann. It's the oldest piece, unsurprisingly, on this disc, and it is a piece which we will hear transformed by Michael Finnessy in the next work. How different is it to, as a pianist, approach a work by Schumann with the conventions of the standard repertoire, which are certainly being pushed in some very interesting and very daring places? How different is it to approach something like that than it is to approach the contemporary music and language of Finnessy and Cassandra Miller? And how do you slot them together to form this coherent whole that you have?
1: They inform each other. I mean, I'm a great sort of supporter of the idea that there is no difference in the approach between Schumann and Finnessy. I mean, the same principles of music apply, and I apply them in the same way regardless of what I'm playing. I mean, with this piece by Schumann, this is his last piece that he wrote, and it's written in the midst of a mind, you know, he's losing it.
0: Yeah, it's collapsing.
1: It's collapsing, really, and he's imminently about to be sort of sectioned, and you can kind of hear, in a way, the sense that his musical being is sort of drifting away. He wrote this piece under the impression that the theme had been dictated to him by angels. And he sort of woke up in the start one night and had to scramble to write down the theme, and then over the next few days wrote the variations on it. And in fact, the theme, well, I mean, it may well have been dictated by angels, but it was not an original theme. It's something that he'd written earlier in the life, and it had been in, I think it's in, I forget which, one of the string quartets and also the violin concerto second movement, this theme. So it's something, it's present in other of his works, and obviously it had crept back into his head without him realising what it was. But the variations themselves are obviously completely original. And I mean, first of all, what's amazing is that during the process of composition, he tried to commit suicide. He threw himself into the Rhine, was pulled out, sort of sent home, and then wrote the final two or one variations. You'll hear the final variation in particular is this unbelievably dissonant and striking construction. I mean, it's distinctly Schumann, but it has got so much grit and watery blur in it that it could be written today. It could be any composer writing today could have imagined something as sort of like smeared as this sound. It's the waters of the river, or at least I hear it as that. So in that sense, I've approached Finnessy from the realm of Schumann, and I've approached Schumann from the realm of Finnessy, in a sense. I mean, in a lot of ways, Finnessy is quite a romantic composer because he deals with a lot of older music, and also I think his sensibilities in the way he writes he's got this amazing kind of, he's got the entire canon behind him. Yeah. It all leads up to him writing his music. It's not separate from it. It's ingrained with it.
0: Yeah.
1: So it would be wrong, in a way, to not have Schumann at the forefront of your mind when playing this piece. But yeah, I think, you know, generally speaking, if I was to play, you know, one of the sort of thornier pieces of Finnessy's, the piano concertos or whatever, it would still be the same process. I mean, the shape and the kind of gradation of colour and sound, it applies all the same, voicing, everything. I mean, it's just the harmony and the processes behind it are different, but I don't find it ultimately such a different process.
0: No, and I think that's very telling of what Finnissy in his notation, in his often very exuberant and very beautiful notation, decides to give you as a player and decides to not give you as a player. Mm. I've been through a lot of his piano music as a reader and as a listener. And in fact, in a piece like The History of Photography and Sound, which is this enormous 5-hour long suite of pieces for solo piano, what I kept finding in it was these tempo and dynamic markings, which resemble, I suppose, the music of the canon, like music from Romanticism, from the classical period, that give you guidance, but not necessarily stricture. But within those expressive parameters is absolutely pinpoint precision of notes, what notes to be played and where they go relative to each other.
1: Yeah, it's not micromanaged music, but in some aspects it is. But it's sort of, you know, Finnissy, who writes this extremely, but not always, but often extremely rhythmically specific music, this is a kind of control of time itself. I mean, it's just, I think a lot of the time it's just written out rubato.
0: Yeah.
1: And, you know, you're given so much freedom within that in terms of the strata of, yeah, as I said, the kind of dynamic inflections and everything and the shaping of every phrase.
0: Yes.
1: There's lots of room in it, much more so than other composers who write similarly visually complex music.
0: Yeah, there's a lot of gesture in there as well.
1: Yeah.
0: Where you can kind of see on the page where the gestures start and end, that you get these kind of rounded phrases, even if there's a load of activity in the midst of these phrases.
1: I mean, that said, even in this piece, so the way it functions is it goes between, if I explain very quickly, you obviously have the theme, which is mostly Schumann dissolving into Finnissy, but every second variation, roughly, is a trope. He labels it as a trope. And that's purely his music, kind of, again, refractions of the theme in various ways, treatments of them. But they're notated almost entirely spatially. They're not fixed rhythms. So it's sort of notes within a bar, and he says each bar is either 1 second long or 3 seconds long, depending on the movement. And they're spatially, the pitches are spatially notated. So even there you have an enormous amount of freedom. There is a rhythmic grid to be obeyed, but beyond that, you know, everything is very free. So, you know, this piece is actually quite a far cry from, you know, his most specific works.
0: Well, in those terms, you just have to feel it.
1: That's the point.
0: Yes.
1: It's like feel this music.
0: Something like the Geisterversionen is such a compelling resource to draw things from, because it has all of this stuff that you talked about earlier, that it's someone's final work. There was a suicide attempt in the middle of it. It seems to resemble the blurry water that he was extracted from towards the end of his life, literally disappearing into madness. That, as a for a composer with a sort of with any kind of romantic slant, that's material. That's it right there.
1: The things he can do.
0: Yes, yeah. And how, in your mind, does each one of them deal with the tragedy, the intensity, the feeling, the emotion of the piece? What's the difference in that regard between what Schumann was expressing and what Finnissy was reconfiguring?
1: The Schumann is quite, I find it quite unknowable in a sense. I think to me it is the product of, I mean, we can't really speak to his state of mind at the time of writing. It would be difficult to say what he was able to perceive and not. I mean, the fact that he sort of imagined this theme without necessarily actually imagining it, or having it dictated to him by angels, it's difficult to say where this music is coming from. But there's certainly a poignancy about it and a kind of melancholy. I mean, it's rarely exuberant in any way, and it's got this kind of peaceful kind of placidity about it. I think what makes Michael's approach to it different is that his is a lot more, well, it oscillates between being a lot more real and sort of amplifying this kind of melancholy, or melancholy is not necessarily the right word, I guess sort of unknowable state.
0: It feels like there's a resignation to something in it.
1: Yeah.
0: That listening to the, because I didn't know the Geist of Eliotsonen before listening to this recording. I'd heard about it. We had actually talked about it when we talked about this album coming out.
1: Yeah.
0: But the piano music of Schumann I know is the very early stuff, Papillon.
1: Yeah.
0: And then Kreisler Arena and things like that, that are much more sort of furious.
1: Yeah. And they've got a sort of, you know, this kind of desire for life.
0: Yes, there's a real vigour to them. Whereas the Geist of Eliotsonen feels like someone understanding that something is coming to a close.
1: Yep. Without knowing what that necessarily is, or not being aware of what that is. You see, so going back to the kind of structure of Michael's variations, he obviously, as I said, he has the Schumann's theme, his tropes, but the rest of the music is neither of theirs. It's Brahms. Mm. And Brahms, when he was relatively young, but after Schumann died, wrote a set of variations for piano duet on this theme. And what Finney has done is he's taken this and reduced it for two hands and worked it in as kind of these like quite youthful sort of takes, or rather, you know, Brahms' youthful takes on what is this sort of quite somber theme otherwise, or sort of introspective theme. So there is, that's what I mean, I think Finney is approaching it from two angles. You know, his music is sort of embodying Schumann, and then these adaptations of Brahms are this kind of very youthful look at the same material.
0: Yes, I suppose another thing that kind of unites the two composers is a sort of sense that they're ahead of their time as well. Mm-hmm. That I've described the Geist of Eliotsonen as sort of almost the end of Romanticism, but temporally, no, there's sort of 50 years of it left to go. I mean, you know, possibly even more, but there really is something that feels like it's scratching at something that wouldn't happen for another,
1: well, yeah,
0: really long time.
1: Absolutely, yeah. It's sort of, it is grasping. I mean, the kind of Schumann at his most adventurous or sort of harmonically adventurous is really quite modern and almost difficult to interpret for that reason.
0: Yes, and when you marry that with the aesthetic of this piece, you get something completely unique.
1: Yeah.
0: The music that is so daring in that it can seemingly go so much further than the standard language of the time.
1: Mm.
0: But is so reserved in its aesthetic is has a kind of Feldman-like stillness in some ways.
1: Yeah, absolutely. Yeah.
0: Well, I think that's an excellent discussion of Schumann's Geist of Eliotsonen and Michael Finney's RS Geist of Eliotsonen, that perhaps we should play these two pieces without break.
1: Yes.
0: Without pause.
1: As intended, yeah.
0: As intended. So this is Robert Schumann followed by Michael Finney, Geist of Eliotsonen.

0: That was Geistervariationen by Robert Schumann, followed by Michael Finnissy's RS Geistervariationen, two pieces from the same lineage. Finally tonight, and the last piece on this wonderful album performed by Joseph Havlat, is Cassandra Miller's Philip the Wanderer. You mentioned this earlier when we were talking about the cumulative effect of all of the pieces on the CD. You mentioned that it comes from the kernel of traditional music from Mozambique. And also you mentioned that you really wanted to record Cassandra Miller's solo piano works on a single disc. I know this piece, I love this piece, and I knew the other recording of this piece before I heard yours. It does something so specific and so powerful, but maybe I'd like you to let us know what it is that's so unique about Cassandra's piano music and what it's like to approach it as a performer.
1: I mean, one of the things I love about contemporary music, or even, you know, 20th century music as well, is, specifically piano music, is the way composers can write for piano as a kind of orchestral instrument, or rather an instrument, a meta instrument or something, not piano music. If I'm being brutally honest, I'm not so interested in piano music. The piano is such a tired sound at this point. It's got millions of pieces written for it. We know what the piano sounds like. And there's a lot of music that is very sort of beautifully and considerately written for piano. That's great. But there's so much more scope for what we can do with it. And I'm really interested in composers who, you know, often when I'm working with people on new works, I say to them, please don't be considerate to me. Just write some music. It's for the piano, but don't worry about how playable it is, whatever. This piece was written for Philip Thomas. And what you hear is so distant from what's written on the page, in a sense, that it comes across as this, I think, quite beautiful sort of rolling, like continually rolling sort of ball of sound that very slowly evolves across the three movements, starting very, very low at the bottom of the piano and ending at the very, very top. In this kind of grand arc. I first played this piece back in 2018, and I played it in a concert that was alongside Michael Finnissy's second piano concerto. And, you know, these pieces are both sort of very, very complex, but in their own way. I mean, Michael has the sort of perhaps incorrect label of being of new complexity.
0: Yes.
1: At least some of his music. I mean, he doesn't believe in that title. I don't think that's necessary. I think that's a sort of gross generalization of his music.
0: Yeah.
1: But certainly that the second piano concerto is very complex in its scope, its sort of large phrasing and sort of soundscape, this kind of tapestry of sound. And in the same way, Philip the Wanderer is the same, except using only strictly tonal chords and constructions. The way it was constructed, it's basically a sort of MIDI transcription of this. So as I mentioned, it's this Mozambican musician, Zukake Masingi, and it's one of his recordings, Mandoa 2. And it started as a hyper-precise MIDI transcription of this. So that's where this kind of this very soulful melodic lines come from. They're from this Mozambican music, and it's been then treated hyper specifically. The transcription is so unbelievably precise in its rhythms that it creates this kind of like jaunty, almost dance-like texture. And obviously Cassandra's done a lot to it. I mean, it's sort of been spread out across the whole piano, and it's been treated sort of the native forms of this folk music have been morphed into longer phrases, sort of augmented in every way. The music's been augmented in every way, but it's got this precision about the construction of it, which is, I find, really fascinating, and I think Cassandra did too. It originally began life, at least the first version of it, was a kind of rhythmless notation. So she made this hyper-precise transcription using a computer, and then took out all the rhythms, so it was just sort of spatially notated, and it was up to the performer to kind of feel their way through it. But in my conversations with Cassandra about this, she found that in the first workshops with Philip, who incidentally the piece is named for,
0: yes,
1: Philip Thomas, in case no one got that, dealing with one performer, when you've got music that is free rhythmically, you lose a lot of kind of energy, the reactive quality of sound that you get when you have, like, for example, a group of musicians, a string quartet, someone, when they're playing music and they have to listen so carefully to what is going on around them, the kind of drive of the music is increased. When you just have one performer, to manufacture that same quality of playing is not easy, but you serve up something that is extremely rhythmically complex, then you are forced as a player to sort of be your own ensemble. You're forced to kind of have this rigorous internal pulse process off which you play. And so the actual piece, the notation of the piece became, I think, this exercise in a sense of how to find that kind of really raw sort of sound from just one player, and the rhythmic notation of it being so specific sort of means you can't rest on your laurels ever in this, when you're performing this music. It's so live, as if it was improvised, but it is the furthest thing from improvisation.
0: It's so funny you should mention that, and it's so eloquently put, that this is something that I've been grappling with for a little while, and particularly with piano music. And the wrinkle that I hadn't thought of is treating yourself like your own ensemble.
1: Mm-hmm.
0: And it's almost like you have an ensemble of 10, but they're fingers, not players.
1: Yep.
0: But there's the independence of the hands and the limbs, and then the digits on the hands. If you can get a kind of musical independence of those factors, you can get something resembling very complex ensemble music produced by a single person.
1: Yeah.
0: But the thing that really interests me is that line between hyper precise overly complex notation and the sound of improvisation, and there being a kind of horseshoe theory link up around the back. And I've always put sort of free jazz and freely improvised music somewhere in the same aesthetic band as music that I think a lot of people would refer to as new complexity, or like very complex, hyper-notated modernist music. And I think that this piece by Cassandra does something so interesting, in that it foregoes, or it eschews the generally accepted harmonic language of complex modern contemporary music, but in its place it gives you all of the rhythmic density and complexity with a harmony which is much more visceral and feelable. And therein lies the sort of genius of the piece, as it were, or the thing that piece is doing that no other piece is doing.
1: Yeah. I mean, it is a very felt music. I mean, I think all of Cassandra's music is very felt.
0: Oh, yeah.
1: I mean, if there was a composer writing today whose music is instinctive and from the heart, it's, you know, she would be one of the foremost ones. But I think, especially for something like this, I mean, this, you know, I wouldn't say that this is, I don't think it's meant to come across as improvisation. I mean, it because that kind of rhythmic, the tautness of the sound is not, the tautness is not improvised. I don't think improvisation necessarily has that kind of tautness, but she wants that kind of reactive sense.
0: Yeah, it's a dynamism.
1: It's a dynamism. Yeah, exactly.
0: It's the link between, or kind of cattle prod, the electricity between these two points, one of which is someone overloaded with information making reactive decisions that are so on the edge of comprehensibility but are so highly specific, and the other is someone at the absolute apex of their game flowing through their
1: pure instinct.
0: Yeah. And there's a short distance between those two
1: points.
0: Yes,
1: that's exactly.
0: But there is a distance.
1: Yeah. And I think that, you know, for this piece, what fascinated, because this was the starting point for this album, I think what really fascinated me about it is, as you said, this kind of the meeting point of extremely complex and extremely sort of, you know, simple music at the same time. And, you know, I really feel, I think in this way, the piano is a kind of like pocket orchestra in a sense. Like, it is ensemble music for one player. That's the kind of fascination of it for me. The intricate layerings that you have to strive for. Mm. They don't just happen. You have to, at any point, you have to be thinking in several places at once.
0: Yes, to not only write but play.
1: Yeah,
0: that there's something as a composer who, I love writing solo piano music, but I don't play it because I'm simply not good enough to play the music that I write for that instrument. But as a compositional exercise, I find it fascinating to think of, right, how much stuff can I have going at once, and how can that be? How can I make that a coherent whole whilst having independent features? And that's a tremendously rich compositional game to be playing.
1: Yeah, yeah. And I think that's what this piece is really all about.
0: Yeah.
1: It's this soulful ensemble music for one.
0: And I think the other thing that Cassandra Miller does so well across all her music, including this, is because her music is so felt, and the complexity can sometimes be in hard to spot or hard to hear places, and the way that she works with harmony and repetition is the hook that gets the music's claws into you, gets you feeling it. And then when you look deeper, or when you've been in it for a while, you realize, oh, this is maddeningly specific.
1: Yeah.
0: There's so many things going on, but it all sounds right or feels right, or it's all so of a holistic aesthetic, of a holistic world. It just works on the most visceral level.
1: Yeah.
0: And then when you start thinking about it, you realize, oh, there's serious kind of depth here as well.
1: I mean, I think you can take this out if you want, but I think it's interesting to look how the piece is actually written. Because,
0: well, I've never seen the score, so this is an on-radio live reaction to... So I only know the sound of this music, and... Oh, bloody hell. Yes, that is not how I thought it would look.
1: So the entire piece is in 3/4 time.
0: But...
1: But every bar is divided into a different length tuplet, which basically has the effect of every bar is a different tempo. And the tempos, it fluctuates quite wildly.
0: Yes.
1: So within each bar, you've also got this very specific rhythmic notation, but then there's this sort of layer that's been put on top of it, which is a kind of fluctuating tempo. You don't necessarily hear that all the time. You do perceive across the piece that there's moments where it's more sparse, and then it speeds up again in a sort of general sense. But the individual fluctuations, I think, I mean, there is a sort of structural sense to them, but they serve, again, this kind of rhythmic impetus for the player.
0: I see.
1: Of having, you've got to dance with yourself.
0: And it's your job as the player to essentially outline these tempo shifts, yep, and to sort of learn and internalize the, yep, the different tempi.
1: So there's a pulse. There's a pulse in the inside you, but every bar it's changing. It's getting faster or slower.
0: Well, this is like the opposite of Feldman in a way. Or like, oh, no, it's actually not the opposite. It's hyper Feldman, because he wrote basically all of his late pieces, or all of the pieces after a certain point. It's actually quite early on in his career. Crotchet equals 63 to 66. I think I'm right in that bandwidth. And whenever he wanted to change tempo or make things appear faster or slower, he would change time signature and change tuplet.
1: Yeah.
0: So there's so many Feldman bars, particularly in his late music, where you've just got a triplet over the whole thing and then a different internal rhythm within the triplet.
1: Yeah.
0: And then you've got a time signature change into the next bar, which then tuplets everything into a five.
1: Yeah.
0: And you have to constantly rearrange your internal clock to be sort of counting either one, two, dun, dun, dun, dun, dun, dun, dun, dun, dun, dun, dun, dun, dun, dun, dun, dun, dun, like,
1: yeah,
0: whilst there's this incredibly static music,
1: yeah,
0: happening in the,
1: yeah,
0: the actual surface of the music just sounds so removed. It sounds pulseless, sounds, yeah, timeless. This is a sort of a kind of hyper complex version of that. That there is no temp. There are no official tempo changes.
1: Yeah.
0: Everything is at minim, dotted minim equals 88, but the second bar is a 7/4 bar with the whole bar split into three colon seven,
1: yeah,
0: crotchet.
1: three in the time of seven. So it's like, yeah, sort of, that's right. I've said it the wrong way around. Everything is, yeah, not all in three, but it's not, well, all in 3/4, but it is.
0: But it is. Every bar is a 3/4 bar, but every bar is forced into being a 3/4 bar by the metric of it being three in something else.
1: Yeah, three in the three time
0: and
1: of
0: seven,
1: something else.
0: Three in the time of five. Three in the time of three. There we go.
1: Yeah.
0: Three in the time of five. Three in the time of three. 3/7. So there's a lot of 3/7. But then later, so on,
1: as you go on, it gets slower.
0: Yeah,
1: I mean, I've color-coded it. My score's color-coded. So the particularly fast sections are yellow and the slower sections are pink.
0: Oh, this is great. Three in the time of 15, three in the time of 11, which corresponds to... Did you just do the maths with the calculator?
1: And I did the maths, yeah. So,
0: yeah,
1: I mean, like, my way of working with that is I went through and calculated what the actual metronome marks for each bar would be if you wrote out the pulse, did the maths of the tuplet, and then internalized them. I mean, it's not perfect, but you sort of internalize it to the best of your ability.
0: But this is highly idiosyncratic and highly enigmatic complexity,
1: yeah,
0: which produces a type of feeling which is very, very difficult to explain.
1: Yeah, yeah.
0: And
1: well, it's very much, it's this feeling of you're dancing with yourself. You have this, as I mentioned before, this kind of internal pulse structure which is changing constantly, and you're playing with that. So, you know, it is ensemble music in a sense, except one part is the written music itself.
0: Yes, it's almost like it requires you to go out of sync with your own brain.
1: Yeah.
0: Oh, this is fabulous. I mean, yeah, what a genius, but, you know, didn't we already know that?
1: Yeah.
0: Joe, thank you so much for coming on the show, and and thank you so much for illuminating the music on your latest album. It's called Sinner, Don't Let This Harvest Pass. Music by Cassandra Miller, Michael Finnessy, and Robert Schumann, performed by Joseph Havlat.
1: And it's out on Metier. You can get it anywhere online or your favourite places, or...
0: Buy the physical.
1: Buy the physical. The physical's got really nice stuff in it.
0: It's got lovely liner notes. It's got a wonderful cover image, and it's nice to have real things.
1: Absolutely.
0: Joe, thanks so much for being here, and we're going to end with your recording of Cassandra Miller's Philip the Wanderer.

Carol Aides on Soho Radio. You are listening to Jelly Denniston, and I'm here with you until 8 p.m. this evening. How's everyone doing? I'm here with gorgeous producer Joe. We were just discussing whether or not you can leave mincemeat in your bag for 2 hours. We came to the conclusion probably not. So I will be running down to the fridge in the next song. Okay. Yes, Carol Aides is the song I just played you. That track is called Late Start. And it comes alongside the announcement of her debut album, which is also called Late Start. Comes out on the 27th of September. Before that, an artist you've heard on this show before, they're called The Army, The Navy. And they are two friends who I believe shared the same piano teacher. And that was how they met. That's one of my favourite songs at the moment. It's called Gentle Hellraiser, and it's taken from their EP Fruit for Flies. Mini album EP. Same diff. Oh, it's really not the same diff. Before that, I played you some Nectar Wood, a firm favourite of this show. As in, I'm a fan of hers, not she's a fan of the show, but also would love. Maybe she is. That track is called 30 Degrees. Felt only right to play it just before what feels like the end of the summer. Before Nectar, you heard something brand new from Katie Gavin. I played you her first solo venture, which is a single called Aftertaste, which came out probably a good while ago now. And that is the second thing we've heard from her. It's called Casual Drug Use. Big fan. I mean, if you like Muna, you're probably going to like Katie's solo stuff. And then kicked off the show with Fontaines DC, who of course have just released their brand new album. It's called Romance. And it is brilliant. It feels like they are just having such a moment. Although, as I said, was it last show? Up until this album, I've been like, those guys suck. I was like, come on, cheer up, Grian. And now I'm like their biggest fan. That's exactly the kind of fan they probably don't want. But yeah, I love it. I love that song. I'm going to play you a few more as well, because it's nice to do, isn't it, when someone releases an album. But that one is called Here's the Thing. Going to play you some brand new Argyle after this from Flower of Love. This is Breaking News on Soho Radio.

The Good Kind by Our Girl on Soho Radio, one of my absolute favourite bands. And I just think that is such a beautiful song. So always a pleasure to play it, a pleasure to listen to it. Yeah, just think they are absolutely brilliant. Real one of a kind band, actually. Feels a bit incongruous with this bed, isn't it? This has got a party bed. And often I'm not playing that party-ish music, but hey. I've realised that I missed the bloody Omaze house drawer for the bloody Cornish house. So I was texting my mum to ask her if she managed to remember to buy tickets. Anyone else do those? So you know what it is? It's like playing the lottery. Which everyone must do responsibly and safely. It's that little bit of time between the bit where you bought the tickets and when it gets announced who's won, where you think, I could have just won a £3 million house in Cornwall. And it's hard to get that feeling elsewhere in life. So, I do like to lean into it. Producer Joe's just gone running downstairs with my mints, which really is not his job, but it's very kind that he did it. We must always shout out Producer Joe. What a gorgeous boy. Let me explain to you why I have the mints. Have I already said this? God, my pea-sized brain. Because actually, you know what, it was a really irrational thought process, but I have some friends coming around for dinner tomorrow night, which is very nice, and I sort of, in like my flustered state, was like, well, I won't have time to make dinner for them tomorrow because I'll be at work. And I thought, I'll buy the mints now. Here comes Joe, he's gonna be like, why are you talking about this bloody mints again? And my friend Soph is a real if you can fit something in last minute, she will do it. Once we were going to Greece, and we were already this is my side of the story, we were already cutting it relatively fine to make it to the plane, and she suddenly remembered that she had a package to drop off. She's like, well, if I don't return it today, then I've missed the window, because we were going away for like a week or whatever. Oh no, but she was going away for longer. Anyway, long, boring story short. She did drop off the package and she did make the plane, but it was very touch and go. As I was on my way here, I thought, do I have time to run into the co-op? It's 10 to 6, I'm on air at 6, and pick up my bits and bobs. And I thought, what would Soph do? Made it. Hence the mints. Okay. That's quite enough of that incredibly boring link. Okay, let's just play some more music. Oh, me and Joe were talking about pop stars. And now, well, I've always loved pop music, Joe was saying now, thanks to Chappell Roan and Sabrina Carpenter, he likes pop music as well. So I thought, I mean, come on, everyone knows Chappell Roan like the back of their hand at this point, but I would like to argue that we were playing her on this show before she was as huge as she is now. So let's pop this on. This is a slightly lesser talked about one, but one of my absolute favourites. Probably played it on the show before. This is California by Chappell Roan.

Kaylin Ellis remix of Lucy Rose's Life. Life is too short. If you haven't heard the original, then it's one of my favourites off of Lucy's album that came out in April, called This Ain't the Way You Go Out. Would highly, highly, highly recommend. Before that, Joe got an email from Warren Buffett. He's just won £3.5 million. So that's very exciting. And you heard some Imogen and The Knife, Red Is My Colour. Before that, I played you Brand New Sea Rose. We played Alec, who is Sea Rose, his End of the World EP. Got a lot of love on this show. In particular, two songs called Older and I Have More Than Enough, which are both incredibly beautiful. And in fact, I can't remember which one it was. I think it was I Have More Than Enough. But when I played it, loads of people messaged and said, this is a gorgeous song. So hopefully you're all listening and you enjoyed that new one, Martingale, from Sea Rose. Before that, brand new Blonde Shell. The track is called What's Fair. And then, of course, her first appearance on this show, but there will be more. Sabrina Carpenter. She has got a brand new album out. It's called Short and Sweet. I mean, again, she's had less meteoric in quickness than Chapel. But still, if you compare from when she put out that EP mini album with like Nonsense and Tornado Warnings and to where she is now, bananas, absolutely bananas. I mean, she's now one of the biggest pop stars in the world. The track I played you was called Taste. I'm yet to watch the video, but I hear it's quite something, including a fairly gory and graphic feud between her and Jenna Ortega. Yeah, so I just think she's brilliant. So funny. I think I went on a really long tirade about how she's like obviously a serious musician but doesn't take herself seriously at all, which is sort of the sweet spot for me. I'm also yet to watch her Chicken Shop Date. I've been being served clips of it like there's no tomorrow, but I think that'll probably be very funny. I saw a video of now I'm gonna get her last name wrong. Amelia de Moldenberg? Correct, Joe's nodding. Okay, great. Who does Chicken Shop Date? I don't know why, I got served, probably because I've been rewatching her one with Billie Eilish. But where she said she's talking about a guy that she went on a date with, and apparently he like started the date by saying, yeah, I usually really only date models, so I wanted to try something different. It's the ultimate soft boy. Oh dear. And that's not the first or last story like that I'll hear. Yes, and then I played you some more Fontaines. That one called In the Modern World. And I left you with Chapel. California, taken from The Rise and Fall of a Midwest Princess. Which, if you hadn't heard the name Chapel Roan, I really don't know where you've been.
Okay. Something newish now from a band called Wonder Horse. Played them loads on the show, and they also came in and hosted the show for me, which you can listen back to on Mixcloud if you haven't already. Different, very different vibe music to this show. Don't think they played anything before or after, sorry. Definitely not 1990. I don't know. To be fair, I've really pulled that date out my ass, but it was a brilliant music education for me, I will say. Really, really, really, really worth a listen. And they have a new album coming out on this Friday. It's called Midas. They've just done Reading and Leeds. And again, similar to Fontaine, seems like one of the bands that a lot of people are talking about. I feel like there's a lot of kind of momentum around them at the moment. And they are also going to be on tour with Fontaines later on this year. They've got a bunch of UK headlines, and Ireland actually, I think. Brixton Academy is the London date. Yeah, they're on the road for a minute. So, and I would say they are genuinely one of the best live bands in the UK at the moment. So if you want to go and see them, there's lots of opportunities too. This is Rain on Soho Radio.

Tower Bird. Track is called Wild Heart. You are listening to Jelly Denniston on Soho Radio, and I'm with you for another 40 minutes or so. And then I will totter home to make my spag bol. Which is really not something I ever do, is make a meal in advance of the day that I'm having it. So I feel quite grown up in many ways. I think it's because I feel like my life is a little chaotic at the moment and there's lots of things I don't have control over. So maybe if I just really crack on and make a spag bol the day before, I'm going to feel like a nice in control girly. Would we say this is the last week of the summer? Hard to say, really, because I think it's going to be nice weather. But it is the end of August, isn't it? It does feel a bit like back to school. I mean, for me, I've been at school this whole time. So it just feels like every day is a Monday. But if you have been off and you're getting ready to go back to school, you're getting ready to go back to work, I hope it's not too bleak. If you're going back to school, one thing to look forward to, all the new stationery. I don't care who you are or what social group you're in, everyone loves trotting round Ryman's or Smith's or whatever the stationery shops are nowadays, and getting all their new bits. Although I do think it got to a point where I sort of realised that I was never going to be that organised and started just reusing everything like a good girly should. And also, I suppose there was always a slight excitement about going back to school. But to be honest, it's so awful, I actually can't really remember. It was nearly a decade ago. No, over a decade. I definitely could never, ever, ever sleep the night before school. Sorry, had a bubble in my throat there for the first two words. I definitely sounded like Kermit the Frog. But I still have that now, really. Anything even just mildly big, and I will be up all night. Okay. I should tell you what I played, really, after Tower Bird, or before Tower Bird. I played you Dora Jar. The song is called Rag Doll, and before that I played you Fred Again's Places to Be. New Fred Again album out next week, week after, soon. He's been teasing lots of stuff about it, and I think it'll probably be great, to be honest. Sounds like his Reading's it. I know I've said this about, this will be the third person I've said it about, but it did sound like his Reading set was quite a moment as well. Before that, you heard Starburster, Fontaine's DC, the third. I've hit my Fontaine's limit now. Otherwise, Mixcloud will take me down and not let me play any of the show. But yes, still maybe my favourite from Romance so far, but lots more listening to do. And then I think I left you... you knew I played you Rain, and then after Rain I played you Smiley Face by the Japanese House. And I'm going to play you another Wonder Horse song.
and I could play you one more after that, but I won't. But I love this song. This is Silver on Soho Radio. Band is called Wonder Horse.

A's. The track is called Bittersweet. Now, Joe has gone to make himself some dinner because he's here till 10 p.m. working away. And I think that he's eating it downstairs rather than here, because my betting is that it's some kind of tinned fish and a couscous of sorts. I'm going to guess mackerel. And I only say that, well, I say that because I've seen him bring his dinner in loads. And I actually think he's a bit embarrassed about it. Maybe why it's not the kindest thing to say on air, but this is why I want to say it. Sorry, but to me that sounds like a delicious and healthy meal. The only thing he's missing is green. Here he is. He's got a bowl in his hand. It doesn't look... Wow, that looks more like a rice to me. I'm going to have to wait and see. But I was going to wait till he came back in, because big, big, big news. Everyone's talking about the bloody Oasis reunion. And my question was going to be, do we care? And then I was going to see if Joe cared. I mean, sue me, but I don't really care. I'm a 90s kid, so I should care. And sure, don't get me wrong, when you listen to Oasis, it's banger after banger. I like a lot of their music. But I think they're just so obviously doing it for the money, right? And I'm also a bit like, did we need a reunion? But we'll see what Joe thinks when he comes in with his stinking bowl of mackerel. Maybe he can hear me. I don't know if they've got speakers out there. He's not looking around when I say his name, so I think we'll just ask him when he comes in on air. Okay, that's enough of quite literally talking about Joe behind his back, because he has his back to me. What shall I play you next? Oh yeah, I'll play this. This is a great song. This is comes from a band who I've played on the show before, based in Birmingham. They're called Overpass, and this song is called 3 a.m.

Chloe Keisha and I Lied, I'm Sorry on Soho Radio. You are listening to Jelly Denniston, and that is basically it. We've got one more song, I think, that we can squeeze in. She's good, Chloe Keisha. I think perhaps a new budding pop star. Keisha spelled Q-I-S-H-A, if you're looking for it. Before that, you heard Love Cat and Matador. And then I played you some Overpass and 3AM. Before Overpass, we had some Laura, L-O-R-A, from that record Adulting, which I loved so much. I suppose it's quite old now. But, yeah, if you like that song, the song is called Bittersweet. But the whole record is very much in that vein, and I think it's brilliant. And then before that, you heard regulars on this show, Esme Emerson. The track's called Fade Out, taken from their Big Leap, No Face, More Chancery EP. They've just been, that song was just track of the week on Radio 1. Tune of the week, track of the week, I don't know. And I think perhaps I left you with Marika Hackman, No Caffeine. From the stunning Big Sigh. Which also came out earlier this year. January? Was it January? I should really know. Yeah, January. God, January feels like about 6 billion years ago. Also, I was correct. I was completely correct, in fact. Joe was having mackerel and couscous. Okay. Well, actually, this is technically my last show for a while, because I'm meant to be in America for 5 weeks on tour with the aforementioned Marika Hackman. And I'm going to leave the show in the very capable hands of my two dear friends, Soph Nathan, off of The Big Moon and Our Girl, and Mina Wood, off of General Genius, Blonde Bombshell, Speedy Wonderground, Guitar Whiz, actually. There's nothing she can't do. But they did a great job doing the show last time. Steered by Joe's gorgeous gentle hands. And they've said they'll do it again. However, if my visa doesn't get approved, I will be back in 2 weeks. But I'll leave you with Chapel Row, Naked in Manhattan. And I hope Soph Means will be taking you through the show in 2 weeks' time. Thanks for listening, and thanks to Joe.

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Soon I will be done with the troubles and the troubles, making brain the green as we cut a bullet out in it.

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1: Hello.
0: You're listening to Token Girl DJs on Soho Radio in a brand new early morning slot. Is it too early for spooky music? It's never too early for spooky music. This is our traditional... I think we've been doing this for like 7 years now.
1: Yeah.
0: I think this is the seventh one. But we like to make our October show a little bit uncanny and strange. Without playing actual Halloween music.
1: Yeah. Spooky but not.
0: Spooky but not, yeah. That was Yumi Baba and the Wakakusa Children chorus, which is pretty spooky.
1: It is. It sure is.
0: We also had some tracks from Sergio Ricardo, Vanishing Twin. We had a Vivian Goldman track. We had the great new Eco Cherie, fellow Soho Radio presenter. Her new track. It was actually the dub remix, but
1: yeah,
0: that
1: so
0: one.
1: Good. We had some Gwenno as well. Had Igat.
0: And a few other things. We had tunes from The Worm, Dolly Mixture, and also that great Aubrey Common Mermaid Chunky kind of track, which I love
1: that track.
0: It's so great.
1: It is so good. Next up, we have Maya Friedman, Foggy.

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She's shining right through the gloom. 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

kinds of ways. You don't work all of the time. To be you must be cool. You have the presence of a hovering eagle, but the strength of bricks. I see you every way, on all kinds of days. You can't move all of the time. 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

0: Ooh.
1: Spooky.
0: Genuinely don't know if that was a reaction to the song or something technical that went wrong that I wasn't paying attention to.
1: Oh, no, I think it was like combination. No, I think it's all good. I went ooh as I put the faders up. I hope you've enjoyed the last 2 hours of creepy, spooky music.
0: What did we just have? That was La Femme.
1: That was La Femme with Le Sang dans mon prochain. De mon prochain. I can't even speak French anymore. Yeah, La Femme.
0: More French than I can speak.
1: We also had some massive attacks. Sorry, I just punched Eva in the arm.
0: Daisy just massively attacked me while I was saying massively.
1: Had some Portishead, some Air, PJ Harvey. We've got a track list that Diva has beautifully put together, and we will be sharing a link to the show when it's out. People to listen back if you've not heard all of it, but yeah, hope you've enjoyed it.
0: So I'm just distracted by like cafe noises. Do you know where those are coming from?
1: Probably
0: some ambient noise. Yeah. We're gonna leave you with a couple more spooky tracks. Firstly, one from Stereo Lab, and then one from Dinosaur L and Larry the Band. Be careful in these times of thin veil. Be careful what energies you invite into your home.
1: Yeah.
0: And soundtrack them.
1: With our show. Thanks for listening. And we'll be back in 4 weeks. Bye.
0: Oh, also, who's next? Is Sky Daddy next?
1: Oh, yeah, Sky Daddy's next.
0: Yes. Okay.
1: Love you, Rasheed.
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1: The same procedure as last year, Miss Sophie?
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Broadcasting live, Broadwick Street, Soho. My name's La. I'm going to be your surgeon for the next 2 hours. So join me as we attempt a triple bypass operation in our melodic and lyrical emergency room.

Welcome to the show, folks. Beautiful stuff, Lyra Lynn. Dylan LeBlanc here on The Hangover Cure, What Is Love. Before that, No Fear of Falling, remastered version from I Am Clute. God Only Knows before that, Adam. And the user start of Nick Drake. Oh no, there was Chime of a Sissy Clock before that. I went on one too long actually at the start. I normally do three. But it's all good fun, isn't it? Because it's The Hangover Cure. So there you go. At a Chime of a Sissy Clock, Nick Drake. And then the usual start of the introduction from Brighter Later. The usual start to The Hangover Cure, folks. Let's have some coffee. Here we go. Happy Sunday, 1st of December. Where does the time go? You may be wondering. You may not be wondering. You may be thinking about being wondering. You may be wandering around. You may be wandering over there. You may be wondering if you want to wander over there. You may be wondering if you want to wander around. You may be wondering if you want to wander anymore.

Billy Martin, More Than This on The Hangover Cure. 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Hope you're having a wonderful Sunday on the 1st of December as we draw towards the Christmas period. You're tuned to The Hangover Cure. The only place to be around about now.

0: Very nice stuff on the Hangover Cure here. Beautiful stuff. That was the Ballad of F All. Well, it's F-U-C-K All. I'm not going to say it because I'm going to be respectful to any younger viewers listening. So it's the Ballad of F All by Malcolm Middleton. Nice stuff. It's time for this.
1: Enjoy the silence.
0: So while we turn the mics up, we observe some silence and we can have some thoughts and meditation, do whatever you want to do during the silence. We're going to take it back to the original styles of non-radio friendly musings of silence, where normally the whole place would go into a panic and the emergency tape might kick in. But it's not going to happen here because it's the Hangover Cure. So just take some time to do what you want to do.

I'm glad you're still here. If you're still here, you're enjoying yourselves immensely. Let's have one more bit for luck.

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If you don't know, get to know.

Hold the phone, hold the phone, hold the phone right there. It's the Hangover Cure. I'm going to stop it right there. It's time for the Bloody Mary Moments, open brackets, the song I love most at the moment, close brackets. Last time on the Bloody Mary Moments, open brackets, the song I love most at the moment, close brackets, was Midlake with Home. This time on the Bloody Mary Moment, open brackets, the song I love most at the moment, close brackets, is Atomic Bomb. Hot Chip and William Honeyball. Enjoy.

Summer Song, James Yorkston here on The Hangover Cure. Beautiful stuff, man. So good. Hope you're having a wonderful day on this 1st of December. December. There's no vinyl message today because I forgot to bring my vinyl like a stupid boy. So, we're going to do a bit of Laura Veers next with Sun Songs, a beautiful song. Hope you're having a lovely time. You know where to find us. We're always here. Regular la la la la la la la la la. This is Laura Veers with Sun Song.

Can we really party today, Jonathan? Excuse me, Wilson. It's actually quite a good question, isn't it? Can we really party today? Well, that's up to you, isn't it? But it's the hangover cure. It's the start of a party you might want to put on. Some might say it's the end of a party when you're trying to recover. Which is it for you, hey? Which is it going to be? Challenge yourself. Which is it going to be? Which is it going to be? There's a lovely tick of the clock in the background. Can you hear it? Let's have a listen to the tick of the clock. Very soothing. Very soothing indeed. I think we should have two in a row from Jonathan Wilson. What do you think? That was, can we really party today? Or have we already partied too much? But this is the Ballad of the Pines from Jonathan Wilson here on The Hangover Cure. We've got about 20 minutes to go. And here we go. Jonathan Wilson.

0: the wonderful Fionn Regan on The Hangover Cure. We've reached the end of the show, folks. Thank you so much for joining me today on the 1st of December as we hurtle towards the Christmas period. But I'll leave you with a thing of beauty, undeniable beauty. Former Bloody Mary Moment, open brackets, the song I love most at the moment, close brackets, of the week. Sorry, former song I love most at the moment, open brackets. Sorry, former open brackets, the song I love most at the moment, close. No, former Bloody Mary Moment, open brackets, the song I love most at the moment, close brackets. And thanks for joining me. Don't forget your keys, your hanky and your homework. This is a song that's going to get us floating further into our beautiful day. You are now officially cured. Goodbye, take care of yourselves. See you next week. Peace and love.
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0: Good afternoon, welcome to the wonderful Sound Libraries. Just when I thought I was running on time to schedule, and the studio password's changed for the internet. Anyway, figured it out. I guessed it. It's midday, it's the 28th of January. It's extremely hot in the studio. Extremely sunny outside, but fresh and cold. And this is the wonderful Sound Libraries to glide you through the next 2 hours of this Sunday winter day, to warm you up, rejoice you, uplift you. Keep the sun shining. Nev Cotty will be here with Netflix. And then the donation, we got a donation from Arthur Mello, who is an artist on Wonderful Sound. He's had a couple of singles out via the Singles Club. If you're not a member, sign up, wonderfulsound.com. And he has got an LP coming out in April. So the second single came out on Friday. So we'll be playing that, and but he has donated a track. So he's the donation today. It's a special one. Never knew it. It's a good one. I haven't really listened to it properly. And then the record of the week, which I've been listening to constantly, kind of felt like a January record, really. Asteroid City, Wes Anderson soundtrack. We're going to be playing three tracks from that. Superb. They're always superb compilations, aren't they? Wes Anderson, the OSTs. And then squeezed around all that is a load of wonderful sounds. My name's Miles Copeland. This is Soho Radio, and this is the Wonderful Sound Libraries.
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1: Tim Wright, that last one down. Good little groove. I know you and I love you. All I can say is, I think it's by J.E. Sundy. Anyway, like I always say, as I trip and stumble my way through the what's just been played, there is a mail out, and it does appear on the social media things that happen at some point. Or just drop us a line, info@wonderfulsound.com, or give me a ring. Before that was the legend, Sammy Smith. Country music singer. Through the 70s, but her voice, I love her. Yeah, and then it kind of went, what did we have before that? Yes, Alison Svend, Scandinavian Songs LP. What a fantastic album that is. It's like a Hennessy mesh. It almost is silk screen, but I think it's even sprayed gold, blue, black. There's a bloke walking in with a bunch of flowers in. I thought it was for me. And Blue Mountain. What fantastic strings and production that is. A pretty obscure one, that one. Oh, we jumped one. Misha Panilov. Panilov. Anyway, whatever, Waves, The Sea Will Outlive Us All, 2022 from that LP. He just constantly puts records out, that guy, and they're always brilliant. So that was in between. And then, where did we go before that? Yeah, Carlos Nino. Trio collaboration with Serher Botafacina, protege of Alice Coltrane, or kind of was there on a Sunday grooving with her at some point up in the mountains of California. That's a live thing that's going around at the moment. So much love. And then Mocky, Just a Little Lovin', Dusty Springfield cover version. A few people have sent me that track recently. I can't remember. It's so many people, I can't actually remember who it was. But thank you. And I know it was Matthew Beck of Love in the Afternoon fame and his own solo music and all that. He said the drums, one without the drums, that's the version. And I think he might be right, you know. Yeah, Mocky, Californian. 9 albums, 2 movie scores. Chili Gonzalez. Who else is on there he's worked with? Feist, I think. Connected. And prior to that was just a record I can't stop listening to. And I was going to make it record of the week, but because we can only play 2 tracks off and up from an artist in one go, whatever the rule is these days, to stop a paywall or something like that on Mixcloud, So I'm just going to play a track every episode. The Ironsides. Ligurian Dreams. That's from the LP called Changing Light. More California music. Psychedelic sounds with sweeping orchestral arrangements. But do you know what? It's kind of just like David Axelrod's with... who shall we say? One's gone blank. Who does sweeping strings? Who's the French bloke? Anyway, beautiful, fantastic. What a brilliant record that is. Sort of... it's on Coal Mine Records. Go and buy it. It's from start to finish, it's just magnificent. It's a wonderful sound record. And then before that was another wonderful sound record. I suppose it should be, really, seeing it's the wonderful sound libraries. But there's a few different names for this record. It's Moon Boots, the CEO, chairman of the board. This is kind of how we met each other, because I played this record on something or other, and he got into contact with me and said, I love that as well. What is that record all about? And I'd had it on some... there was a compilation called Folk Funk Volume 1 or something. Who put that out, I wonder? Did anybody know? Anyway, it was credited as... the band was Limousine and Lighthouse, which is true. But Moon Boots tracked it down, and it's actually also by a band called Faith. It came out an album by a band called Faith, and we're all headed the same way, 1972. So it's out on two different albums. It's exactly the same album, but they maybe had to change their name. From Limousine. Is there a famous Limousine band? I don't know. Anyway. And... I should really sort of have asked Arthur Mello to... ask Arthur Mello how to pronounce this next one, so I'm not going to bother. It's Portuguese. And all I'm going to say is 26 ladies bring their parents' art and sounds with unique arrangements of local and global instruments. Drop me an email for the actual track. Right. My name's Miles Copeland. Welcome along to the wonderful sound libraries today. Thanks for tuning in. Shall we play Netflix? Backing track?

0: Here he is. Nev Cotty. Right, so yeah, so it's Netflix. We give Nev a ring every episode and we have a chat about films.
1: Yeah, hello.
0: Nev Cotty, how you doing?
1: I'm all right.
0: Nice to hear your voice today.
1: Yeah, how's it going?
0: Not too bad. It's been a pretty good show, actually. Yeah, it's not bad so far. We've got there 50 minutes in, and it's kind of quite smooth, although they changed the internet password when I got here, so that was a little bit of a upset, but we sorted it out.
1: I'm glad to hear it.
0: Yeah. How are you? What's going on? Where are you? Your mum's today, or are you out somewhere
1: just
0: else?
1: Just at my mum's. Yeah, we're just prepping the dinner. Going to go for a walk. Going to meet my mate for a bit of a wander.
0: Is it sunny up there?
1: Yeah, it's nice. It's always a bit. No one say it's hot.
0: No.
1: it's a bit of a chill in there, but once we get walking, that'll be fine. It's clear. It's not raining. It's not windy. So I'll take that.
0: Yeah, you know? Exactly. That's the main thing, isn't it? I think.
1: It's the rain that just gets your miles, you know.
0: Yeah, you just can't go out in it, really, can you?
1: Yeah, so it's all good, yeah. The day lies ahead. And now you found, you know.
0: Yeah, so how's January been so far? I mean, I saw someone the other day, and I said, oh, how are you doing? All right. He goes, well, January's nearly over. And I was like, okay. Some people find it hard, don't they?
1: Yeah, there's all that dry January nonsense. I kind of step it up in January.
0: Yeah, same here.
1: You know. You go into the next gear.
0: Debauched January. Sarah's come up with a good idea to do dry February because there's less days in the month. But then this year's a leap year, so it kind of doesn't really work out.
1: Oh, what's a leap year? Is that 30 days? I don't know.
0: 29 instead of 28.
1: Okay. Yeah, well, oh, you could just forget about the whole thing and just carry on like an adult, you know.
0: Yeah, drink sensibly.
1: Yeah, don't overthink it is my advice to your listeners. Just carry on. You know, moderation is the key. Don't get giddy and everything's fine, you know.
0: Exactly.
1: Don't overthink it. Yeah, no, it's been good. It's cold, I'll say that. Had a brief sojourn in Spain. I managed to get over and see some mates over there, so that was nice.
0: Beautiful. What was it like over there?
1: It was absolutely wonderful, yeah, as you would expect. And what they do I was in Mallorca, they do kind of continue on from Christmas because Spain, they celebrate on the 6th, don't they? Is it the King's
0: Epiphany,
1: Day?
0: Yeah, something like that.
1: Yeah, yeah, all that, yeah, yeah. So that's when they give their presents, like 6th of Jan, you know, when all the kids come
0: oh,
1: round.
0: Oh, so you had a double, so basically, you're hanging around England for Christmas and then you go to Spain for Christmas.
1: Well, I didn't do that, you know, but my mates were doing all that with the kids. But then they have, in Mallorca particularly, they have loads of Saints' Days. And each village has got its own saint.
0: Right.
1: So you just go from village to village. So one day we went out in the sticks. It was like some village in the middle of nowhere, not a tourist destination. And it was their massive festival on a Tuesday, you know, and there was street parties. And it was just amazing. There was people inviting us into their homes and food everywhere.
0: Free food.
1: Just free food. You know, I was straight on it. Free wine, free food. and they have like bonfires in the street at night and barbecues.
0: We can't do the bonfires in this country anymore, can we? It's just nobody wants to light a fire anymore, do they?
1: Health and safety is not non-existent there. I took a few photos. I'll send them you of like these bonfires next to like houses. It just don't seem to register. But it's just good, you know. Everyone's just going for it and enjoying life, and the weather helps, obviously. But So I think I might go back there in January. It's like a continuation of having fun.
0: So that's a good tip, sort of like Nev's travels to January in Mallorca.
1: You'll have to think of a new name for that one, Rick Stein, Judith Chalmers.
0: No, it's
1: thing.
0: Who's the guy with glasses? Who was the guy with glasses? Alan Wicker. It's got to be Nev.
1: He was a bit more, he was into like high class, you know, he was sort of hanging around yachts and multimillionaires, wasn't it? I'm more, you know, man on the ground finding out the freebies. I'm the polar opposite of Alan Wicker.
0: Well, at least you're admitting it, Nev. I'm glad to hear that.
1: Wickers, something rhymes with wickers, wickers, knickers. Yeah, I don't know.
0: Nev's Snickers.
1: Let's do this off air. Let's freestyle.
0: Okay. All right, then. So, Netflix. So, I was just, as you interrupted me when you answered the phone, I was just telling everybody what happens. We phone you up and we talk about a film. of some sort or another that you've want to recommend. So last week we did Holdovers.
1: We did indeed.
0: And
1: we
0: still haven't had. I went to go and see it yesterday, actually, but the cinema near me wasn't quite showing it at the right time, so I didn't go. So okay. I haven't seen it yet.
1: Get around to it, and it's a great film, as we spoke about last time, starring the wonderful Paul Giamatti, who I don't think I can like an actor. He's going in the top 10. He's straight in the top 10.
0: Really? Is he in the Netflix top 10?
1: He's just very likeable, because he just plays the curmudgeon and everyone can kind of relate to him. You know, he's got that lovely hangdog face. You know, he's just sort of, he's got that look of being, you know, not happy with the world. Just, he doesn't have to do anything, you know. His natural expression is one of disdain.
0: Yeah.
1: So it's just good. Anyway, so just a quick one this week.
0: That's the catchphrase, isn't it? That's a Netflix catchphrase.
1: It's a new catchphrase. So I was inspired to, we mentioned the director Alexander Payne, and it's up for all the awards, The Holdovers. If you've not seen it, go and check it out. But Alexander Payne, he's only made 8 films, as we said last time. We neglected to mention Nebraska, which is a black and white
0: one.
1: Oh,
0: I've seen that. That's fantastic, isn't it?
1: Bruce Dern. That's like a... He likes a road movie, does Alexander Payne. You know, a bit of a road movie.
0: They're very watchable, aren't they? That's really good, that Nebraska, isn't it? Really, really good. What was the story again? Is he dying, that guy, or...?
1: No, he gets the guy... This isn't Netflix, by the way, but Bruce Dern gets... He gets, like, one of them letters in the post saying you've won $1 million.
0: Oh, that's right. Yeah, yeah, yeah.
1: And he's like, yeah, I've won $1 million. And his son's going, no, Dad, you know, he's getting old. And he's like, no, Dad, you know, this is just a con. It's just a, you know... He's like, no, I've got to go and pick it up in Nebraska. So he drives into Nebraska just to prove, you know, that it's... But he does these, I wouldn't say buddy films, but just sort of, it's all about relationships and interaction and the way things sort of go between usually two people. And that inspired me. I went back and watched Sideways, which, again, I put it in the top 10. It's just a wonderful, wonderful film. 2004, starring Paul Giamatti and Thomas Hayden Church. And the chemistry between them two, he's just absolutely wonderful. Yeah. You know, the guy, so you've got Giamatti, who's like, a sort of failed writer, who's an English teacher. And then Thomas Hayden Church is a kind of failed actor who does soap operas and voiceover work. And he's getting married, so they go on a bit of a blowout the week before he gets married and go up to wine country in north of
0: Napa
1: LA.
0: Valley and it, all that, yeah, yeah.
1: No,
0: yeah.
1: It's not Napa Valley. Napa Valley's north of San Francisco. It's Santa Barbara. It's near Santa Barbara.
0: Oh, is that where they go? Yeah, I haven't seen that for. I was going to watch it the other day, actually, and I was like, is that where they go? Yeah.
1: Put it on. I've actually been. I went on a pilgrimage. It's a place called Solvang, which is near Santa Barbara. So it's about 2 hours out of Los Angeles. Yeah. It's bizarre. It's got this sort of Scandinavian vibe going on. There's loads of Scandi restaurants and stuff like that. I don't know what are Danish. There's a Danish influence.
0: Right.
1: Weird. Anyway, right up there, and it's like there's loads of wineries, new tours, and you go to tastings. And I went to the Hitching Post, which is the restaurant where they eat in Sideways. And I just spent a day there, sort of mooching about. You know, so that's proper Netflix research.
0: Yeah. Okay. Yeah. When was that? When did you do that?
1: I went there in about 2007. I had a Mustang convertible. I think they messed up with my hire car.
0: Oh.
1: So I went to the airport in. He was staying in San Francisco, so I had free accommodation in San Francisco. So I stayed a week with him, and then I went to get this hire car. So I'll get a car and have a mooch around. And he said, he said, "There's your car, sir." And it was this like Mustang convertible with a top down.
0: Fantastic.
1: And I went out, and I just thought, don't say anything. I was going to say, that's not mine. And I just went, okay, cheers. And he gave me the keys, and I drove off. You know, I didn't pay for that. So maybe he was feeling generous or something. So
0: The hiring car things, let's not go into it, but the hiring car things in America is much more sort of liberal over there. It's much more relaxed in America, isn't it, hiring a car?
1: Yeah, they were really chill. Yeah, just let me drive off in this Mustang. So I thought, great. So I went looking at film locations. I drove through Big Sur and Monterey.
0: Superb.
1: And Santa Cruz. And then I ended up in wine country.
0: Right.
1: Solvang. Go and check it. I'd totally recommend it. It's a beautiful part of the world.
0: Fantastic.
1: Anyway, the film's brilliant.
0: So what's the director's name again?
1: Alexander Payne. Alexander Payne. Also starring in the film, you've got Sandra Oh. You know the actress Sandra Oh? He was married to her, Alexander Payne.
0: I don't know her. I might know her face.
1: You'll know her face. You'll know her face. She's been in loads. She was in that... oh, I can't remember. British... What was that British spy thing with Russian spies in it? With Jodie Comer.
0: I don't know.
1: That's escaped us. We ignore that bit. Sandra, yeah. Oh, she's a great actress. And Virginia Madsen is Miles. Miles, Paul Giamatti plays Miles. And he loves wine, but he can't, you know, love women. That's the kind of sort of general trope, you know.
0: Right, okay, yeah.
1: And they hook up with these two women, and it's just a joyous film. Very rarely will you see me laugh, ever. I don't do laughing.
0: I make you laugh all the time. What are you talking about?
1: No, at films, I mean.
0: Oh,
1: TV,
0: okay.
1: Films.
0: Yeah, yeah, you laugh know, out loud.
1: A lot. Yeah, and I'm not joking. There were five absolute laugh out loud, and I've seen it 20 times, the film. You know, I've not seen it for a couple of years. And I was just, you know, on my own like an idiot, laughing away and crying. It's just got some beautifully delivered lines in it and just amazing sort of set pieces where they're just losing the plot, the pair of them. You know, they're all drunk.
0: Right.
1: Mooching about.
0: Right. Good.
1: It's just wonderfully observed. Wonderfully observed. Great, great film. So go and watch Sideways. And as a bonus.
0: Yeah.
1: The soundtrack's great. Rolf Kent did an original OSC.
0: Yeah.
1: Great sort of jazzy, sort of light. It's quite a light soundtrack. It really suits the mood of the film. We're going to have a couple of tracks.
0: Yeah. Okay, so it's all original soundtrack, is it? Yeah, okay, cool.
1: Oh, yeah. OSC, yeah. Rolf Kent is the name of the guy. You're like this. I was just reading up on it before. It's a Japanese remake. It's been made. It's done so... I'm going to hunt that down and try and
0: watch what the film Japanese. Is.
1: Yeah, there's a Japanese version of Sideways.
0: Right, okay. You know, like, Japanese, I watched something the other day which was a remake of a Japanese film, and I was like, okay, I kind of understand why that sort of was like that, what, the way it was actually, but yeah. Okay, that's good. Yeah, let's hunt that one down.
1: This is a Japanese remake of an American film.
0: The other way around.
1: Yeah,
0: okay.
1: The other way around, which is a rarity in it. So I want to hunt that down and see how that works, you know what I mean?
0: All right.
1: Anyway... January, whatever, you've got the January blues, go and watch Sideways and it'll restore your faith.
0: Yeah,
1: humanity.
0: Exactly. Cheer yourself up. Sunshine. I haven't got the January blues anyway, so have you got the January blues?
1: No. But
0: great.
1: Watch Sideways anyway. And have a glass of wine while you're watching it.
0: Okay, yeah. Good idea. I'll take you up on that. Okay, Nev, nice one. And let's, do you know what? And then my quick recommendation, Paul Giamatti, we've got to do Hey?
1: Giamatti.
0: We've got to do Lodge 49, which was... We've got to do that one. You've got to go and check it out because he's in that and we sync some music to that one and it's a real good one. It's a series. But...
1: Okay, right. There you go. You've got the Japanese remake of Sideways and Lodge 49 and Sideways.
0: Yeah,
1: what
0: brilliant.
1: What more do you want?
0: Netflix. All right, nice one, Nev. Thanks for
1: See
0: your calling through today. You have won the special prize. See you later, man.
1: See you later.
0: Netflix. I don't know what was going on about there. Oh, we've just got... It's all gone... There's no music. What's going on?

Okay, yes, Netflix with Sideways. A couple of tracks by Rolf Kent. Asphalt Grooving and Miles Theme. Okay, thanks, Nev. Nice one. Sorry about the little cut out of music. It's all, it suddenly all stopped. I did panic for a minute. What happens? Okay, it's the wonderful Sound Library. So, as usual, we're here till 2 o'clock. Thank you for listening, tuning in, etc. Every episode, we have a donation from somebody. Last month, it was Moon Boots, Manchester DJ, chairman of the board of the donation section. 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And Arthur Mello, if you don't know him, is a Brazilian artist who has had a few releases on Wonderful Sound. We just did a single with him sort of in the last year, I think it was. Brilliant little three-track EP. Only available if you're a member of the Singles Club. £5 a month, 6 singles a year. 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And then we're going to be putting out the full album in April. And if you're a member of the Singles Club, we're going to do you a deal. I haven't quite worked out what it's going to be yet, but you're going to get a discount of some sorts. Anyway, we'll play a track from that later because there's two singles that are currently out on Spotify. But Arthur's come back to...

with us with a fantastic track for the donation section. Okay, so it's the Arthur Mello donation.

Arthur Mello, The Donation. And that was Louis Henrique, Jandira. Brilliant, never heard of it. Early 70s, I think. I'm kind of guessing, I know nothing about it. I just get sent these tracks and I play them. Keep it fresh. Thanks, Arthur. We'll be playing a track of Arthur's, taken from Arthur's LP later on in the second part of the show. Well, the second part of the mix.

Okay, so yes, wonderful sound library. Spread the word, tell your friends. It's a WhatsApp group. And you can kind of get added to that if you sign up to the main list. And then hopefully on a Tuesday, I get the opportunity to send the show, if it's up on Mixcloud, by then. Direct to your phone. Something else I was going to say. Can't remember now. But anyway, right, let's get on with the show. So, record of the week. Let's do Wes Anderson's Asteroid City. Let's keep it on a Netflix kind of vibe. I haven't actually seen this film yet because I kind of just avoid watching Wes Anderson films. I think you really have to be like in the mood and probably go to the cinema to watch them. However, there are always pieces of art as far as a as the way they look, obviously, and the soundtracks are always brilliant. Perfect music for films. So let's have three tracks from the current Wes Anderson movie, Asteroid City, which came out last year, 2023.

0: a collection of fantastic American music, shall we say. I've been playing, it seems, feels like a real January album. I've been playing it a lot in January. It seems to like sort of take you out of the keep away the blues. It's the wonderful sound libraries, and this is the record of the week.
1: A song which we're very happy is a hit for us in England, and we hope you like it. It's called Island of Dreams.

Asteroid City soundtrack. From Wes Anderson, of course. And a fantastic soundtrack. The whole thing's great. And there's loads of little Alexandre Desplat. He does all his sort of all the little instrumental cues and stuff that are on those Wes Anderson films. There's loads of those on there as well. And Jarvis Cocker's on there as well. And I saw that it must have been the premiere or something down at the Strand. Kind of missed that one, didn't get an invite. Jarvis Cocker was performing the song that we didn't play because I don't really like it, but You Can't Wake Up If You Don't Fall Asleep. What a great title. And Wes was there as well. I saw a clip of it on Instagram somewhere. At the time, many months ago. Anyway, Les Paul and Mary Ford, How High the Moon. Well, I mean, the sound of her vocals on that are just out of this world, I think. Les Paul, of course, pioneer of the solid body electric guitar, which ended up being the Gibson Les Paul. Self-taught guitarist, self-invented tour. What am I saying? Before that, Eddie Arnold with the Hugo Winterhalter Chorus and Orchestra with their version of Cattle Call. You may have a different version. I absolutely love that. And of course, we started with the Springfields, the Island of Dreams. Mary, Dusty, O'Brien. Of course, Dusty Springfield and Dion O'Brien and Tim Field. And the whole thing's fantastic. Go and check it out. It's on there. Wherever you get your music streamed from, but go out and buy the record because I'm sure it's out there somewhere. Okay, my name's Miles Copeland. You are listening to the wonderful Sound Libraries. Let's play some music.

0: wonderful sound.
1: I was going to squeeze another one in there, but I don't think we've got time.

Here we are, we're in Soho. It's the wonderful Sound Library, it's the end of the show. Thanks for listening. Thanks for following. Spread the word, tell your friends. And my name's Miles Copeland, and follow us on the socials and such. The Singles Club is out there somewhere. Join, sign up. Some great releases coming this year. Right, should we have a little just have a little recap. So that was Paul Bryan, Like a Rainy Night. I can't really find anything out about that. It got a reissue. I think it's a reissue on, sounds like an old record. Sonar Collective. Kerry, you know more about that one. Brilliant, though. I think he came out at 7. Singles, I need that one. Yeah, so that's brilliant stuff. And then before that was Tam Tam with a track called Ramble. Japanese, Tokyo-based quartet. It's just come out on People's Potential Unlimited label, which is in the States somewhere. I thought it said Washington. Anyway, psych, soul, pop. Wonderful sounds. And speaking of which, before that was Arthur Mello with a brand new track from him. I'm going to get this pronunciation wrong. I'm going to start translating everything into English. It's the best way to go. Now, Avenida con Benito. That's not bad. Anyway, that's a new single from Arthur Mello. That is on Spotify now. And it is the second track from the new LP that's coming out on Wonderful Sound in April. It's ready for pre-order now. Didn't write that one down before that. What was that little groovy thing? And then before that was Hugh Mark Bennett. The Quid. It's kind of me translating it into English. Sorry, Carwin. But that's a brilliant album. Welsh. Every track's a Welsh title, so I'm presuming he's Welsh. And I think it's on Soundway. And I do know the album's called Says Like Now. That's brilliant. It's fantastic stuff. And that, as they say, is that. Thanks to Nev Cotti. Thanks to Arthur Mello for his donation. Thanks to Wes Anderson for letting us play his album today. Cheers, mate. And, of course, Kerry Preston. Cheers. And Matthew, I think you're in there somewhere.

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welcome along to another edition of Divine Discotheque right here on Soho Radio. I'm your host, DJ Greg Belson, guiding you through the next 2 hours. A show rooted in gospel, exploring the musical universe. 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

Big shout out to my good friend Cy T. Big hugs, Tilly Mavis. This one's for you. The sun is always shining on your shoulders.

beautiful version. Nat Townsley Jr. Big hugs, Tilly Moyers. 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

Hello, baby. You know, on my way home just a while ago, I got to thinking about you and just how much you really mean to me. And the one thing that I've always desired in life is to have someone as sweet as you. But sometimes I think you ought to hear me say that. So I thought

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Coming up to the last 30 minutes of the show. Sling back the doors, Divine Disco. Dance floor business. Yeah. Get you on the rise and shine. As we do. Yeah.

heading into the last 20 minutes of the show. We're opening the doors to Divine Disco. This right here, the Bright Stars, soon to be blasting off once again the NYC Download at Glastonbury 2019. 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

mighty instrumental, courtesy of Michael Boothman. Diego Shuffle. We got just one more to go right here on Divine Discotheque. It's a killer remix. Don't forget, we're here on Soho Radio every Sunday morning, 8 a.m. UK GMT. Playing the OG vinyl. 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

once again, I've been your host, as ever, DJ Greg Belson. I'm going to leave you with this killer rework. Jill Scott Golden. So until the next time, I've been your host, DJ Greg Belson. Have a safe week. Till the next time, see ya.

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1: Hey guys, start it off like this.

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It's the point of greatest intensity. 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

Asheru going home.

Good evening and welcome along to Good Times from Home with me, Norman J. You're listening to Soho Radio. Yeah, disappointed with the result. Now, the England result against Australia in the cricket. Yeah, that gotcha. Anyway, my team got properly spanked today up at the Empty Crates. 4-1. But I don't begrudge Eze his hat-trick. He's a blinding player. Anyway, I've quickly moved on from that. Still smarting. They can have North London for a few weeks. We'll be back. Anyway, we're here for music. Hope you are too. Good to be back. Had a good week away, good Sunday away last week. Up in Rotherham. So if you check my Facebook page, you can have a look. Some good pictures have been put up there.

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1: The priorities of life.
0: Welcome back to Good Times from Home with me, Norman J, here on Soho Radio. And I bet this track by the OJs evokes plenty of memories during COVID, remember? No, let's forget. I fell back in love with this tune all those years ago and felt it was appropriate to open my shows on a Sunday night with this. The message is clear. Thanks for joining me. Your presence is always welcomed. Had a very good night down at the Jam in Brixton last night. Ooh, awesome.
1: We all gotta make the stand.
0: And today Jane and I we got the stand. Sneaked off down to the infamous Peckham Market. Peckham Vintage Market. Great. Apologies for the one or two gremlins at the beginning, dutifully rectified by my producer Adrian. And as I mentioned last week, we're just sometimes at the mercy of the internet, the vagaries of doing this kind of show or any kind of show on the internet is fraught, but we battle on. And thanks to your loyal support, worth it.
1: We gotta work it out. We gotta work it out.
0: Good Times from Home with me, Norman J, through till 9 o'clock tonight. And as I normally do, keep it nice and soulful and chill as the nights begin to engulf us earlier. And if you're a regular poster, or even a lurker on my Facebook page, you'll see that I've put the correct front album cover of Tom Scott on my Facebook page.

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You know, Mama, there's one thing everybody's got in common. Nobody wants to be alone. Because a man without a woman is just like Lone Ranger. Listen, everybody,

almost forgot how much I used to love this and play it. The Arlemes, featuring the deft production skills of Leroy Burgess. More Than a Million. Shout out to my man Ricky P. Nice one, Rick. And also Lawrence Govia in the Grove. Shout out to Leland on his way back to his home in North London. Nice one.

Shout out to my good mate from Tottenham back in the day, and then latterly in Perth, Australia, Phil Green. Nice one, Phil. I hear you've just bought a classic mini. Welcome to the club, sir.

another Good Times Carnival classic from the mid-80s. Inner Life featuring Justin Brown, that voice. I picked a winner. More Burgess music. More cowbells.

Another Good Times house party classic from the early 80s. And boy, did this used to rock the house. Shout out to my DJ partner, who was very young then. Great apprentice, and he's a brilliant DJ in his own right. Rudy Ranks, are you listening? Enough respect to you, sir. Shout out to Mark Mitchell.

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Was it 81?

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Scandal featuring Lee Genesis.

Shout out to my old man, Luke. Nice one, sir. At home, listening and enjoying the show. And a big shout out to Luke Jr. as well. And Mum Carol.

These were the sort of tunes back in the day that separated good times from the rest. While everyone was shaking down to Ride On, Mellow Mellow, we were dealing with this. Proper New York underground.

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Right on, Mellow Mellow. That was a huge weekender hit. And it even crossed pop, if memory serves. And this one failed miserably. But it was picked up by a few of us who love this sort of stuff, but never heard it played anywhere else. So we had to play it ourselves on our sound system. And then a few years later, it was picked up on the rare groove scene. Everybody running around looking for the 12 and the 7. Laurel Simon, to give him his full name. Who knows it, feels it.

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But I used to just shake it to this. And I always felt this song was about me.

0: 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Eddie Horan, The Dancer.
1: Dancer.
0: A big, big Crackers floor filler back in the day.

And a shout out to my sister Patsy. I know she loves this. And to my niece Olivia. And also to my dad, who's quite partial to this. Bass Clef Moments on Soho Radio.

0: Pocket Money Soul Funk from Stax. Massive at my junior school. All my skinhead mates were trying to learn to dance to this. So good to hear it again. King Floyd.
1: Come on, come on, man.
0: Groove me, baby.

from Glorious Days with Giles Peterson at Talking Loud back in the day. My favourite track from Galliano. Golden Flower featuring Omar. Bass Clef Classic.

And remember, full playlist plus a link will be posted on my website from tomorrow. Or should that be Facebook? Oh, I don't know.

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And don't forget tomorrow, full playlist, full track list, plus a link so you can hear it whenever you like. And we'll try and get it out on time tomorrow.

Thank goodness there's no football. 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Yeah, no, believable.

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Thanks for staying with us. Thanks for supporting me. And good times from home.

If you're into it tonight, the show that is, I very much appreciate a comment on my Facebook page. Because I don't really do Instagram. I always like to hear from the people who listen and hopefully enjoy the show. Now I'll probably get trolled by donuts who hate it. 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
1: A funky dance reincarnation.

Silver Sword is a real mother for you. Funk ain't a word, it's only freedom and good times. In other words, the last song you heard was Flora Purim's Silver Sword. Before that, Johnny Guitar Watson's A Real Mother for You. Before that, Bunky Green, Funk Ain't a Word. And then O'Donnell Levy's Freedom and Good Times. Welcome one and all to A Funky Dance Reincarnation Radio Transmission 33. On what feels very much like the beginning of autumn 2026. Chillier in the evenings, still lovely daytimes, but a certain chill in the air in the night. We continue on.

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The Abyssinians, meditation. Before that, headhunters, if you got it, you'll get it. Before that, Christone Kingfish, Ingram, bad like me. And to begin with that section, Fantastic Negritos, Highest Bidder. I'm a recent discoverer of Fantastic Negrito, and what a wonderful artist. Very special musician amongst us there. If you haven't checked his material out, please do. And if he comes to your town, go and see him. Incredible performer as well.

Radio.

First in that threesome was Solomon Ilori, Igbesi Aye, Song of Praise to God. If you're unaware of Solomon's work, played such an important role in introducing African rhythms to jazz musicians in the 60s. And he arrived just at the right time, really, when many jazz musicians were looking for something deeper spiritually, more complex rhythms. And his album that he made for Blue Note in 1963, African High Life, is one to definitely immerse yourself in. Some extraordinary music there, which really paved the way for so much that came after. After that was Kasiva Matua, a modern Kenyan artist, drummer, extraordinaire. This song was recorded with Bernd Isaac Wenstadt, and it's called Semba, followed by Japanese artist Takuya Nakamura and his tune Liquid Nice. Takuya plays Toronto Opera House on November 26th. We're going. Maybe see you down there.

Asia album, which was 49 years old on the 23rd of September. Before that, Monette Sudler, To Be Exposed, extraordinary artist, guitarist from Philadelphia. I was reading a bit about her, how her mother tried to hide the guitar from her when she was growing up because she thought it would be an evil influence and lead her into rock and roll. She kept hiding it from me, Sudler said in a 2020 interview. She kept putting it in the closet. She first learned to play folk music from her aunt and then went to Berklee College of Music and later a degree from Temple University. Anyway, her music is well worth checking out, Monette Sudler. She's recorded music with Grover Washington Jr., Hugh Masekela, Archie Shepp, Freddie Hubbard, David Murray, Sam Rivers. And at the start of that threesome was 10cc and their crazy tune, Clockwork Creep.

beautiful song, A Spectrum, Without You. Before that, Malombo Jazz Makers Plus Two, Bahula Dithabeng, that beautiful sound of South African jazz music. That's from 1967, I believe. And then before that, something brand new, or pretty much brand new, Jimmit and Shaked Miller, Pillow Talk. Shaked Miller really loving her work, extraordinary artist based in Tel Aviv. And Jimmit, the other person involved in that tune, a drummer from Tel Aviv too, producer, wonderful stuff to check out as well. Now we're going to get into a section that I sometimes do called Blues is the Root, Everything Else is the Fruit. And we start with a very old recording of blues and then some new or more recent times blues music. So to start with the incomparable Bessie Smith and her song, Gimme a Pigfoot and a Bottle of Beer.

Yeah, that Bessie Smith tune, Gimme a Pigfoot, recorded on November 24th, 1933. The song was captured during her final recording session at the Columbia and OK Studios in New York City. The producer was John Hammond, and he organized a session pairing Smith with an all-star jazz band led by pianist Buck Washington and featuring musicians like Benny Goodman on clarinet and Jack Teargarden on trombone. And then following that was the Rory Gallagher tune. And there's a story that floats around saying that Jimi Hendrix was asked after coming off stage, maybe the Isle of Wight Festival in the late 60s, what does it feel like to be the best guitarist, the greatest guitarist in the world? And he said, I don't know, you should talk to Rory Gallagher. But apparently after researching a little bit, this is a bit of an urban myth. There may have been some words spoken about how much he admired Rory Gallagher, but there's no actual record of this. But it did make me go back and listen to some Rory Gallagher, and I saw him perform in the late 70s at Ipswich, Gaumont. I would have been like 17, 16, 17, 18, that kind of time. And he was a stunning performer, an incredible guitarist. So I just played his song, There's a Light. Here's another incredible guitarist.

Hiroshi Fukumura's Hunt Upwind. Before that, Benny Taupin's Water Torture. Great favorite of mine. And then Sheik's So Fine. Nile Rodgers. Mind-blowing guitar playing. So we come to the end of Radio Transmission 33. Peace and blessings to you all. See you in 4 weeks' time. Gonna go out with the Uniques, My Conversation.

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2: What's going on?

He's going to be stepping up for the second hour. We're going to be doing a little interview, talking all things repertoire, all things lore as well. Out to the Andy Odyssey, out to Clayton. I sees ya. Nice one for lock-in. Style is different, it's creativity.

Okay then, a little bit of track listing. I opened up on a dub plate from myself, currently unreleased. That one was followed by Lemon D, Urban Style Music. Keeping it on the Metalheads vibe, this one, Source Direct, A Made Up Sound. We're gonna go through a few little vibey numbers. Got some brand new beats loaded up on the sticks today. Couple of world premieres. Out to all the listeners locked on wherever you are, whether it's live or listening back. It's Runda. It's Soho Radio.

Yeah, Andy, really feeling this one, mate. Thanks for sending through. Don't know much in the way of release details just yet, but it'll be coming later on this year, I believe. Go check out Odyssey Recordings Bandcamp. Loads of good stuff on there. Big up, Andy. Big up, Tiller.

Okay, warm and easy vibes for the first half hour. Keeping it deep for the time being. This one, Sounds of the Poison Frog and Ben Repertoire creation, the Runda remix, one for myself. This one came out on Repertoire last year, I think. Part of a crew EP where we all jumped in on the collaboration. 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Plenty of good bits coming. I'm sure Rick will have some words to say about that. In

Out to the Stimpy, locked in, locked on. Special request from the Clinch. Out to the Clinch as well for being here. I don't think I've shouted you out yet. Out to Christian on production. Running things, Chris, as usual. This one, Sounds of Myself, Runda, unreleased, brand new, hot off the press. It's a very early look at this one. Hope you're enjoying the show so far. It's Runda, it's Soho Radio. Keep it right there.

Yeah, this one, Sounds of the Tim Reaper, this one entitled Sunrise. Repertoire Business. Out to yourself, Tim. Loads of love each and every time, mate. Hope you're good.

Okay, a couple more shout outs to do then. Out to the Abbey Days, out to the Alley Cat DJ, out to the Poison Frog, Kate the Pro, out to Shiv UKG, out to the Colonut, out to I Am Sound. Much love from Bulgaria. Big ups for locking in. I'm going to get one more in. Then we're going to have a little chat with Ricky Law. And then the tunes shall commence.

Yeah, this one, Wicked Sound of Photet Phase 1, the Gremlins and Jester remix. This one, Odyssey Recordings. Again, it's been quite an Odyssey, Photek kind of centric show today. I ain't complaining, nope.

0: Okay then, that's the end of the mix for the time being. So, right about now, we are going to step into a little chat with head honcho Ricky Law from Repertoire, the label. First of all, Ricky, how you doing, mate?
1: Hello, mate.
0: Good to see you. Good
1: likewise,
0: to see you.
1: Likewise, thanks for having me, mate.
0: A pleasure. The pleasure is mine. Now, you may not know, but Rick is my unofficial jungle dad.
1: it's true.
0: Kirsty Clinch being my unofficial mother of jungle as well. pleasure to have you here, mate. So let's chat about the label for a minute. So this year, 16 years of Repertoire.
1: 16 years, mad, isn't it? We haven't really celebrated it. Well, we did. We missed 15.
0: We did a really
1: big 10-year thing with the 10/20 album. But me and Ben Repertoire runs a label with me, which has been so busy, personal lives, professional lives, plus the label. Kind of let 15 slip, and then 16 doesn't seem like a marker worth celebrating. But it's been a long time. 2009. I was a lot younger.
0: Yeah, that was. 16 is like a human celebratory thing, isn't it?
1: It?
0: So
1: yeah.
0: Maybe we could transfer.
1: We should have
0: that
1: a Sweet 16 party.
0: Sweet 16 Repertoire, wicked, wicked. Cool. So in terms of your history, when did you start DJing?
1: So, geez, it was 99, 2000. Mm-hmm. Started playing garage, drum and bass. Before that, I liked trance.
0: Oh.
1: I've always been into hip hop.
0: I didn't know you liked trance.
1: For a couple of little years, you know, sort of Ministry of Sound.
0: Okay, got you.
1: The annual, bit of Pete Tong, bit of Ferry Corsten.
0: Got you.
1: But I can't say that really stuck. But around 99, 2000. So, geez, that's been a long time now. Longer than I haven't been DJing.
0: Yeah. Well, you're an experienced man. So we expect perfection when you step up to the decks in a minute.
1: Always.
0: As usual, mate. So in your history of raving, being a fan first, is there one particular night that sticks in your mind?
1: Well, like as a
0: night
1: raver?
0: Out,
1: or
0: as a raver. Yeah,
1: yeah,
0: well, let's do both. We'll go as a raver first and then as a DJ.
1: Yeah,
0: go as a
1: always
0: gig.
1: Raver first, right?
0: Yeah.
1: Definitely, there's one that instantly comes to mind. It was, I think it was Fabric.
0: Yep.
1: I think it was 2005 and it was Logical Progression.
0: Oh, God.
1: And it was maybe December the 23rd or something like that.
0: Oh, Christmas. All
1: yeah,
0: day before
1: so like,
0: Christmas
1: it's a good
0: Eve.
1: Vibe inside. Everybody was really up for it. It wasn't advertised as such, but everybody, Bookham, Goldie, Fabio, Groove Rider, Taylor, all played old school sets.
0: Oh, God.
1: Conrad,
0: yeah,
1: RIP, was there. And it was just, it was just the best night ever.
0: Amazing.
1: I think you can find them on Mixcloud. The recordings of those sets exist.
0: Oh, really?
1: And there's a Goldie set. He plays loads of wicked classics, but he starts with Helicopter Tune, and he played like peak time, maybe 3.
0: Right.
1: And I've still got vivid memories of being at the bar in a queue, I don't know, 2-3 deep in a queue. Been a little bit mashed, but then all of a sudden that drop in.
0: And
1: like,
0: sprinting
1: if you hear
0: back
1: that
0: to the
1: tune
0: dance
1: out,
0: floor.
1: It just destroys, right? So just sprint straight back. Yeah, great memory. Yeah, and you can hear it on the recording, the crowd, the atmosphere, the energy. Yeah, that's probably the one.
0: Love that. Love that. I think I saw Lewis Sicknote at the weekend. Big love, Lewis Sicknote, by the way.
1: Big love, Sicknote. Easy, Lewis.
0: Yeah, yeah. Hope you're all good, man. Lots of love. I think he said this weekend that he remembered you coming up to him at that night and just being like, loving
1: was
0: it.
1: Was he there?
0: Apparently so. Yeah.
1: Yeah, could have been.
0: Yeah, apparently so. So yeah, that was a raver night. And what about your standout night as a DJ?
1: I've had a few memorable ones. Probably my favourite, and again, lucky enough to have a recording of this, but I think it was maybe the first time I'd ever played at Rupture, and it was Room 2. It was Beautifully Crafted Jungle.
0: Oh, yeah.
1: I think it was 2014.
0: Yeah.
1: And I opened, and I remember they replastered like the ceiling or something in Room 2. I was the first person to play since they'd done that.
0: Right.
1: And as soon as the tunes kicked in, all the plaster came off the wall, off the ceiling, onto the turntables.
0: All over your records?
1: Yeah, it was
0: any
1: crazy.
0: Skips, any jumps?
1: No, it seemed to be all right.
0: Lucky
1: boy. You didn't really pick it up on the recording, but it went from like rolling mellow stuff playing to like 2 people to at the end, you couldn't move in there.
0: Wicked.
1: You can hear the atmosphere on the recording. Yeah, really happy to have that one recorded.
0: Love that.
1: Big up Dubs and Indie, man.
0: Yeah, out that, to that Indie was, and Dubs. That, well, out to the Rupture Crew.
1: That will forever live. That was, in my mind, that was, yeah. It's nice to have it recorded as well. But,
0: definitely. Yeah. And this set's available on your SoundCloud, right?
1: It's somewhere on my SoundCloud. Maybe Beautifully Crafted SoundCloud. Okay. It's me at Rupture Beautifully
0: Law
1: Crafted.
0: Repertoire, is that your
1: handle? Yeah, that's your underscore. Actually, no, the SoundCloud is at Drumtrip, my old blog.
0: Okay, at Drumtrip. Go check that Rupture set out. That's Law's favourite moment, right? Don't miss that. So, moving on, can you name, this is going to be a very difficult question, can you name three tunes that influenced your sound the most in terms of your productions?
1: Yeah, this is hard. And you did ask me this in advance, so I've had a little bit of time to think about it, but it's still hard. I've got a couple. I think, it's hard, isn't it? The first two, tunes that come to mind. I don't know how much it influenced me, but LTJ Music, for me is perfect. The best Bookham tune, just because of the progression. I mean, I never get bored of that bell melody.
0: Yeah.
1: But then the darkness comes in at like 6 minutes.
0: Yeah,
1: most people have mixed it out by then. Yeah. It gets really dark. A lot of bongos going on. Yeah. It's like really minimal. You think that, what was that, like late 93 or something?
0: I don't know. It was fairly early, wasn't it? It might have been earlier than that.
1: Definitely that. I think Secret Liaison that you played earlier by Source Direct.
0: Just can't go wrong, can you?
1: Absolute pinnacle Eamon tune. And one other tune, I guess, I had to choose a Dillinger tune.
0: Oh, yeah.
1: And it has to be my favourite Dillinger tune, which is Threshold. Just because that tune... Once he's sort of come out of his little jungle era, and he moved into making this sort of heavy tech step stuff.
0: 96?
1: 96, I think. Super atmospheric.
0: Yeah.
1: Sort of Blade Runner vibes.
0: Yeah. Got you on the other side as well. Bad tune,
1: got you
0: it?
1: On the other side as well. But like, you know, when I first heard it, I thought it was like distorted. This is like
0: the bass is insane,
1: or,
0: isn't it?
1: Or it's cut wrong, but it's not. Obviously, the clue's in the name.
0: Yeah.
1: Threshold. But you hear that tune out, like all Dillinger tunes of the era, they don't sound like anything else. They still sound better than everything else sonically that still gets played in the dance. Yeah, that one. That
0: you
1: one
0: always remember the Dillinger tunes from nights, don't you?
1: Always.
0: They just stick out like
1: thumb. I don't know whether it's just me, but especially when I was younger, every single tune that you remember when you're on your way home, or you know, when you're sitting in bed and a tune's going round and round in your head and all you can hear is beats, it was always Dillinger tune that you remember.
0: Yeah.
1: You know? And I don't think anybody's topped that just sound.
0: Yeah, since. I'd probably tend to agree. He did make it pretty good, didn't he?
1: It was pretty good.
0: Yeah, he did.
1: Yeah, fair play.
0: Yep, fair play Dillinger. Three very good tunes there, Rick. Good stuff. So, last question before we step into the mix then. Can you give any exclusive information on what's coming up for Repertoire as a label and Law as a producer?
1: Yeah, so let's start with the label. Obviously, it's been a decent year. It always is. Repertoire, big up Ben Repertoire, who runs a label with me. He does a lot of work behind the scenes. So we definitely couldn't do it without him. So this year we had DJ Sofa, the Hypervigilance EP. That was wicked. Sort of DJ Sofa on like a darker tech step.
0: That is a great EP. If you don't know, go and check it.
1: Then we had Settle Down and L Major. That came out a couple of months ago. That was the Tryin' EP. Sort of a couple of jungle flavors on there, but also some sort of almost tech step neuro sort of stuff on there as well, which is the direction we're feeling at the label. And then forthcoming, hopefully by the end of the year, Full Repertoire returns, which is volume 3. We've done series obviously 1 and 2 before. We haven't done one for a while, but these are sort of multi artist EPs that we do. So we've got four artists that I think we've only featured one of them before. We've got four tracks by Settle Down, who just never misses. We've got a tune by Nectax, who's definitely producer at the moment, I reckon.
0: Yeah, big up Ollie. Big up Greg as well.
1: We've got Slater, who maybe is known for sort of his more rolling drum bass stuff, maybe some sort of kind of liquidy sort of stuff, but he's done a wicked jungle tune for us.